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1: All right, this guy's going to be joining me again on the show soon. Big shout to the legendary Taemin. Name of the album, Phase One, Soft Violence. This

0: album, Phase One, Soft Violence. It is out. Quote, of course, from that album. If you're a Taemin fan, you're going to love this. And I can't say everything at the moment, but I'm working on something with Taemin. Actually, at the moment, it is confirmed. If it does happen, like I think it's going to, Taemin is going to love this. Here's a hint. He loves Michael Jackson. I love Michael Jackson. Something's going to happen that any Michael Jackson fan would go nuts over. So, if you're a Taemin fan, stay close. More details coming soon on that. All right, coming up next, I'm going to play Le Sserafim. I'm going to play my dudes from Japan, known as Anteam, Monsta X, Stray Kids, and more. Don't forget to follow us, K-Pop with JoJo, on Instagram. That's K-Pop with JoJo on IG.
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0: 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All right, guys, we're back. It's JoJo on the radio. Haven't played this song in forever. Big shout to my dude, Kevin Wu, who is the singing voice of Mystery Saja in the Saja Boys, as you probably know.

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1: Oh my God, look who it is, my dudes. 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
1: Let me throw a quick shout to, of all people, Diplo, who I bumped into backstage at our iHeartRadio Music Festival. And he was telling me he's got a lot of, like, quite a few collabs coming up with artists in the K-pop space. More details later on. Of course, he produced this track.

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1: Thank you guys for hanging out. Much appreciation. And of course, make sure to follow us, K-Pop with JoJo, on Instagram. 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
3: Hello, we are N-Team.
1: Yeah. All right, here we go. These are the fellas from Japan, known as N-Team. New track called Mark on Me.
3: 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Yeah.

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1: Yo, thank you guys for hanging out. Much appreciation as always. So big shout out to the fellas of Monsta X. I should be hanging out with those guys in a couple of weeks. I will keep you posted. All right, let me drop a couple of names on you. These are some guests that'll be on the show within the next couple of weeks, next couple of months, assuming everything goes according to plan. But Alpha Drive 1, Izna, my dudes from Japan, known as J-O-1. Wan Ho, formerly of Monsta X. Wan Ho, we did a ghost hunting special with Wan Ho. Recorded it last, like two, maybe 3 weeks ago. L.A. area on a haunted ship, specifically in Long Beach, known as the Queen Mary. Look out for that. Oh, my God. Kiki, Hong Jun of ATEEZ, Taemin, Longshot, 10 of NCT, JB of GOT7, Epic High. That should be hilarious. Some dudes are funny. Psychers, Boy Next Door, and not confirmed yet, but I believe P1 Harmony is going to be rolling through. All right, coming up next, going to play Kihyun of Monsta X, going to play the fellas of Enhypen, going to play formerly of Enhypen, Evan. All that coming up. Do not move.
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5: All right, guys, we're back. It's JoJo on the radio. Just played Monsta X a moment ago. From the group Monsta X, it is Kihyun. Solo. Beautiful.

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1: Formerly of Enhypen, as a lot of you guys know, certainly Engine knows. He went solo, changed his stage name to Evan. New album called Death of Me. From that album, title track,

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2: Welcome to hour number two. We got the K-pop mix with DJ Triple XL coming up in a few moments. Make sure to follow us, K-pop with JoJo on Instagram. That's K-pop with JoJo on IG. Let me kick off this hour. Another solo track from the legendary Blackpink. This is Jisoo. Click. Let's go.

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1: These ladies just debuted, known as Tweed, T-U-I-D-E. Name of the track, Sunkiss. 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
1: Yo, thank you guys for hanging out. Much appreciation as always. If you're a K-Pop stan, spread the word. We do it every weekend right here, right about now. 2 hours, nothing but K-Pop and global pop. A lot of things happen. Let me drop a few on you. First of all, 17's Jeonghan and Joshua announced their subunit called J&J. It's going to debut October 19th with their first EP called Dreamscape. Rise is going to release a digital single October 26th and their second album, Emotion, that's coming in the spring of 2027. GOT7's Mark Twan releasing a new song on October 7th called Nightlight. It's the second single from his upcoming album. The first single was called Alone, if you didn't know. And let me give you one more. NMIX releasing their sixth EP called Strange Muse on October 19th. So look out for the ladies of NMIX. Coming up next, the K-Pop Mix with DJ XXL. Do not move.
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1: All right, here we go. This is K-Pop Mix with the legendary DJ XXL, brought to you by my fave, Hello Soju. 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

0: 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Coming up next, going to play Lisa. Going to play 10 from NCT. Maybe a few more surprises. Don't forget to follow us, K-Pop with JoJo, on Instagram. 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
1: All right, guys, we back. It's JoJo on the radio. Let me throw a big shout to Khalid and Anyo Soap, who was the speaking voice of Jinu in K-Pop Demon Hunters, although he did sing in one of the scenes. Beautiful voice. But congrats on this track. It has done really well. So, yeah, here we go. Khalid, Anyo Soap. This is Something Special.

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1: Look who's here, Lisa. 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
1: 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I'm doing great. 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I assume it's a good time to be Lisa right now. Everything's going pretty phenomenal. Sabadika's on. I mean, my God.
2: I don't know. 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I'm enjoying

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8: All right, guys, let's do this. What up? It's JoJo on the radio. This is the iHeartRadio Countdown. Steve Lacy, it's super nice to finally meet you. How are you, man?
9: Nice to meet you, too. I'm pretty good. How are you?
8: I'm doing awesome. I hope you don't mind getting interviewed by a complete nerd, if that's kind of a...
9: I love nerds.
8: Let's go, man. Somebody told me that you are... No, so I've read that you believe in telepathy.
9: Yeah.
8: Now, couple of quick questions on that before we get into the music and all that. Telepathy, you clearly need somebody else to do that with,
9: yeah,
8: to transfer of info.
9: Absolutely.
8: So how do you, is it something you're born with, in your opinion, or do you, can you develop that?
9: No, I mean, I think we all have it, you know? You just got to tap into it.
8: Have you always been able to tap into it, or did you have to work into it?
9: I don't know. Maybe I always had it.
8: To be continued on that.
9: You know?
8: I need to really dig into that at some point. If you guys know what telepathy is, basically transfer of information without talking. That's kind of it, right? Yeah.
9: Yeah, pretty much.
8: Steve Lacy hanging out. On with the countdown. Let's go. This is song number 20.
0: Akon, ringtone.

0: That was song number 19 this week on the iHeartRadio Countdown. What up? It's JoJo on the radio. Steve Lacy's hanging out. Steve, this album, oh yeah, 4 years working on this album. I heard you said something to the effect of hardest album you've ever made.
1: Yeah.
0: Why do you think that is?
1: Just more intention, more consideration for what I'm doing. And I'm growing to be just more particular overall.
0: So like in the past, although there's a value to not overthinking.
1: I know.
0: And I'm an overthinker. Don't even get into that.
1: Yeah.
0: But I guess now you are embracing the overthinking to a degree.
1: Kind of, yeah. But I think it's perfect thinking.
0: I think I tend to agree with you. There's something about really being thorough.
1: Yeah, exactly. Because I have no hangups. So it's great. I think I thought the perfect amount, actually.
0: All right.
1: Yeah.
0: Steve Lacy is hanging out. Back to the countdown. Here we go. This is song number 18.
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13: All right, guys, we're back. It's JoJo on the radio. This is the iHeartRadio Countdown. Steve Lacy's hanging out. Steve, this album, once again, oh yeah. Describe the sound, the vibe, and what do you consider the centerpiece song of the album? Not necessarily the single. What do you consider the centerpiece?
14: Oh, that's kind of hard to say. The centerpiece.
13: The first time I started asking that question was after I had a conversation with Billie Eilish.
14: Yeah.
13: And she said she wrote one song and then everything kind of centered around that in a way. And it wasn't a single. I forget which one it was.
14: But. Right. Interesting. I'm trying to think. I guess the feeling would be the centerpiece. The feeling, the song.
13: Steve Lacy's hanging out. On with the countdown, time for an extra track. 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

0: It's JoJo on the radio. This is the iHeartRadio Countdown. Steve Lacy's hanging out. Steve, what song, if this happened, what mm-hmm. song almost did not make the album for whatever reason? And there's a reason I asked this question, too. I'm going to tell you, typically fans somehow gravitate to the song that almost didn't make it for whatever reason. I don't know why that is.
1: Yeah, I think it's probably Nice Shoes. Nice Shoes / In Your World. That one was, that came at the end.
0: Is that the reason it almost didn't make it, just timing?
1: I had dropped a version of it already, and I didn't plan on it being on the album, but I was like, oh, this is, you know, that song was like an orphan. I had to give it a family. You know, it had to be a part of the family. You know, so I worked on it more, and I was like, oh, this is actually, you know, the perfect, it was perfect to put at the end.
0: Kind of made sense, yeah.
1: Yeah.
0: Steve Lacy is hanging out. Back to the countdown. Here we go.
2: Number 16. Stella Lefty, Boston. On a

0: That was song number 15 this week on the iHeartRadio Countdown. What up? It's JoJo on the radio. Steve Lacy's hanging out. Hey, Steve, when fans see you in the wild, not at a meet and greet or, you know, concert, whatever, how do they typically react? What do they normally say to you?
1: I don't know. Like, hey.
0: Do they flip? Because I read one story. Some fan was super excited, met you at, I think it was Six Flags, something like that. And that fan, that moment kind of blew up for a hot sec.
1: Oh, did he?
0: But what? Yeah. What do they just say? Hey, or do they flip? Or
1: like sometimes they ask me, "Am I me?" You know, and I can react one or two ways after that. And sometimes I get mad because I'm like, "Why you got me questioning if I'm me?" Now I'm thinking about, "Am I me?" Like now I'm tripping out. Like, "Am I me?"
0: I've heard something like, "What do you people get asked? What are you doing here?" I'm like, "Well, if I'm in a grocery store,
1: right?
0: Probably buying groceries."
1: Totally. Yeah. But I love when people just be like, "Yo, what's up, Steve?" And I'm just hanging out. "What's up? How you doing?" You know?
0: And that's kind of it.
1: And I've had great conversations with people. Just, I try to just like get them to forget about the fact that.
0: Right. You're artist and whatnot.
1: I'm like, right now, I'm just here with you. So let's just be here, you know, normal.
0: Fair enough. Steve Lacy is hanging out on with the Countdown. Let's do it. This is song number 14.
2: Malcolm Todd.

0: Thank you guys for hanging out. What up? It's JoJo on the radio. This is the iHeartRadio Countdown. Steve Lacy's hanging out. The Oh Yeah Tour.
1: Yeah.
0: Do you love road life, Steve? I know you love being on stage. I would have to assume.
1: Right.
0: But do you, a lot of come with tight schedules, you know?
1: Yeah.
0: Do you love road life?
1: It's kind of chill, yeah. It's kind of a lot of waiting, and you're kind of a baby, and everyone's, does Steve have this? Does Steve need this? And, you know, all you have to do is perform the day. It's kind of easy.
0: I guess I've heard some artists tell me that when they're on the road, they want to be home. When they're at home, they want to be on the road.
1: Right.
0: Is that kind of, where do you fall on that?
1: Kind of. I think once I get into the flow of it, I'll be like, oh, well, yeah, we're here.
0: Rehearsal's going pretty good so far. Are you
1: it's going great. It's gonna be good.
0: I've been on some sets where my friends have been in bands and rehearsed and whatnot.
1: Yeah.
0: And I was the group called Big Time Rush, and they said, JoJo, don't release the set list because it was written on the mirrors. I don't know if you're
1: aware. Yeah.
0: I was like, dude, I'm not gonna release the set. Just stop it. He goes, dude, don't. I'm not. Finally, we got tattoos that day, and we took a pic of him with our friend, and we're all excited. And of course, I took a pic right in front of the damn set list.
1: Oh man, that happens.
0: Have you ever? It's like I hate. Don't let me near your rehearsal.
1: Right.
0: Steve Lacy is here. Top 13 songs coming up next. Do not move. 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
10: What up, it's JoJo on the radio. Steve Lacy saying it. Oh, yeah, Steve. This track, I mean, give me some backstory on this track. What do people need to know? 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
11: 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I think it was a track I had for a while, and I had the come on part, and the verse took a while to come, and when it did, it was like, you know, it's really sad. You know, it's like, damn, we wrote it like, oh, yeah, that sucks, man. Like, I'm sad as hell. And I canceled the rest of my studio time for the rest of the year.
10: No, dude, what the?
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11: 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I think I stick with it if I can feel how important it is, or if I just keep loving it, you know. And I feel like two songs invite you to, you know, I feel sometimes invited are like, leave me alone right now.
10: Right.
11: From songs. And so I think that one still was like, come on.
8: 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Repeat.

0: JoJo on the radio. This is the iHeartRadio Countdown. Steve Lacy saying, oh yeah, Steve. Before I play it, I've heard the theory that some songs, or maybe all songs, come from above. Like if you saw the Michael Jackson movie, Michael was like, I'm waiting for God to give me a song.
1: Right.
0: Something to that effect. Do you think songs come from above, like, and you just have to be the source to receive, or what's your take on that?
1: I think yes, but I think you still have to stay in it too. Like, I don't think you can like not work and then it's just like going to appear. So I think you still have to keep working at it.
0: Like 10 years later, still waiting for my song.
1: Yeah. There's a lot of people thinking things will appear out of thin air. I think you still have to keep working at it and then, you know, it'll come somehow, but you still have to work to get to it.
0: Amen. All right. Well, yeah, here we go. Steve Lacy. This is, oh yeah. Check this on the iHeartRadio Countdown.

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15: All right, guys, we're back. It's JoJo on the radio. This is the iHeartRadio Countdown. More with Steve Lacy coming up in a few minutes. Make sure to follow him. Also, you can follow us, if you like, at iHeartCountdown. You can also follow me at JoJo Wright. Don't forget Steve Lacy on tour soon. Get them tickets ASAP. On with the countdown. Let's go. This is song number 11.
0: Cat's Eye, Animal.

0: All right, guys, we're back. It's JoJo on the radio. This is the iHeartRadio Countdown. Steve Lacy's hanging out. Steve, we just met. You have no idea, but I am obsessed with the paranormal. Ghosts, haunted houses, all that stuff.
1: I've been like this.
0: Yeah, long time, you know, not just because Halloween's coming up. This is what I do. I have a podcast called Paranormalish. I talk to people who've had real paranormal encounters. So,
1: have you had a paranormal encounter?
0: I haven't seen a ghost per se, but I've had doors slam that I can't explain, at least not yet. But have you? That's my question to you.
1: Have I?
0: Yes.
1: I can't really claim it to be. I know my dog barks at the wind sometimes at random times. And so when she does that, I just say, hey, it's okay. We're here. Hey, it's okay, Eve. They've been here. How you doing?
0: They say you dogs and kids see things that we don't.
1: Exactly.
0: We've grown out of it, so to speak. You seem like the type dude that, I don't know, I pictured you the type guy to have an experience. You seem like a futuristic thinking kind of a dude. So if it ever happens, please keep me in mind.
1: It hasn't happened yet. Like I said, that's the extent of it, that it's gone so far. Right.
0: Steve Lacy hanging out on with the Countdown. Let's do it.
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17: All right, guys, we're back. It's JoJo on the radio. This is the iHeartRadio Countdown. Steve Lacy's hanging out. Steve, Bad Habit, that track hit number one on Billboard. That was 2022. How did that song hitting number one change your life? It was such a moment for... That's a big moment for a song for any artist, you know?
18: Yeah.
17: How did that affect you? How did that change your life? I assume for the better.
18: Right. Man, it was just cool, man.
17: Like, it seems so like, yeah, just cool.
18: No, song. I tell the story. I didn't really, you know, I never strive to be number one or anything. I just kind of, make music, you know?
17: Right.
18: And so I tell the story that, you know, when I hit the Billboard, I was like, oh, you know, just super grateful. This is awesome. Oh, grateful. Gratitude, you know, number five, gratitude. I'm so grateful. And then number two, I'm like, hold up.
17: Like, wait, what?
18: I need to be number one now, you know? And so I didn't even care about going number one until I was number two. And then I was like, this has to happen. What do we have to do?
17: What a trip.
18: And then after it happened, it was just like, wow, this is like such a, I don't know, testament to staying true and, you know, just the hard work. And also, it affirmed me and in being a good producer, because I think I sat with that and there was so many moments I was so uncertain about the song, and everyone always like, oh, that's a good song. I'm like,
17: So you're the one. You were doubting it.
18: Yeah, I'm like, I don't think it's there yet. But when I knew and I had all the pieces, I said, okay, now I can stop. This is good.
17: Wow.
18: And so
17: that's
18: think
17: kind of crazy.
18: You know, that going number one told me essentially I have a good taste.
17: Apparently so. Steve Lacy is hanging out. On with the countdown. Let's do it.
0: Number 8. Somber. My body isn't ready.

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0: Dominic Fike, Baby Doll.

0: I make songs based off of a resonance, you know, so it has, I have to feel it in my body. And like,
1: right.
0: You know, I've tried to make songs in the same vein kind of, and I'm like, I did it already, you know, like, and so I try to make songs like in contrast to what I've done already and, in support of everything else that I've done while trying to make new sounds. So,
1: well, yeah. Clearly something's working for you, man. So yeah, Steve Lacy is hanging out on with the countdown. Let's do it. This is song number 3.
2: Bruno Mars, Risk It All.

0: That was song number two this week on the iHeartRadio Countdown. What up, it's JoJo on the radio. Steve Lacy's hanging out. Steve, message to your fans. I mean, the OGs to the news. What's the message from Steve Lacy to people that love what you do?
1: The message, well, hello, fans. The message would be to stay hopeful and stay curious and just keep connecting to humans.
0: Well said. Steve Lacy hanging out. Back to the countdown. Here we go. This is song number one.
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0: There it is, number one this week on the iHeartRadio Countdown. Hope you're feeling that. What up, it's JoJo on the radio. Steve Lacy is hanging out. The album, Oh Yeah. The single, Oh Yeah. I know I'm forgetting a lot of stuff, Steve, but what else do people need to know about Steve Lacy? Steve Lacy.
1: What do people need to know about me? They need to know... I don't know.
0: You seem like such a friendly dude. I mean, if they ask me what you're like, yeah, you seem like a future-minded thinking kind of a dude.
1: Thank you.
0: You seem super chill. You seem like the type guy, this is just me reading you, and tell me if I'm wrong, when you get into the studio, you have fun, but you're super focused.
1: Yeah.
0: Am I close?
1: Yeah, that's pretty it, yeah. There's a lot of silence.
0: Really?
1: Yeah, I kind of sit there for a while, and I breathe, and I say, okay, I'm going to work on this today, or I'm going to jam right now, but I really follow the feeling, like a feeling. I don't like... I don't name things early. I think that's one thing I learned in this album process. Like, just stay present and like let it flow.
0: So you never say, I want to write a sad song. I want to do an up like a banger.
1: No.
0: You just go in and like let...
1: See what comes that day. See what the day or night has in store for me creatively. But yeah. I think people should know that I'm a fun guy. No, I'm just kidding.
0: You seem like a fun dude, right?
1: Right.
0: Steve, it's a real pleasure to meet you. Thank you so much
1: for having me, JoJo. Appreciate you.
0: Absolutely. At the end of every interview, fist bump to make it official. Give me a little.
1: Awesome.
0: Bye.
1: Awesome.
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1: Young men are doing this now before dates. And I'm just, man, the dating scene is getting weirder and weirder. I've never been more thankful that I'm married. But young men are doing this. I would never have done this on my dating experience. But if you're into it, you're into it. We'll talk about it next. 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
1: It's called pheromone maxing. So young men are pheromone maxing. That means they're skipping showers and deodorant, wearing dirty clothes, and this is the weirdest part, drinking their own urine to release their own toxins before dates. Because apparently, if you push out all these pheromones, all these women are going to come flocking to you. And I'm like, I don't know. I got a buddy. He never takes showers. He doesn't get any women ever. So I don't know. This whole thing is flawed, if you ask me.
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1: 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Need your help on this one. Parenting is blank. You know, I got a kiddo on the way. I'm about to be a dad in August. First time for me. And I would love your perspective to just finish the blank. Parenting is blank. Is it going to be a good word or a bad word that you fill in on that blank? Leave us a talkback message and we'll stream. 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And we'll talk to you live next. I know.

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More info.

0: Hits 100.3. Parenting is blank. Getting ready to be a first-time parent this summer. I'm asking you, tell me what I'm in for. Fill in the blank. And this could be any word that you want to use. I mean, keep in mind that I've got a bleeper button over here, but parenting is
1: hard.
0: I can imagine, but why do you say that?
1: Because you have these little lives that are depending on you to make sure they become productive citizens and steer them in the right direction. You have to be a nurse, a teacher, a mom. It's a full-time job. It's hard.
0: And a lot of times you don't get to be the nice guy, right? So sometimes you even got to be the police.
1: Exactly. That's why it's hard.
0: All right. Hey, thanks for the call. We appreciate it. Hey, if nobody told you this today, you're doing a great job.
1: Thank you.
0: Parenting is
2: rewarding.
0: There we go. Talk to me.
2: So my son, I have two kids. I'm going to use my son as the example.

It's 100.3, your home for the Jubal Show. Got another patriotic question in my DMs at FM Buster. It says, Buster, if you could party on 4th of July with any founding father, who would it be and why? Let's think about this. Hamilton, I feel like what we know now, he's like a rapper. That'd be quite the little party, especially when I get a little tuned up. I like to freestyle. Jefferson, we know he was a drinker. So he would show up with the booze, so I could be into that. But I think our guy, for founding father I'd want to party with the most, would be Big Ben Franklin. Like, he was very sociable, he was witty, he was a musician, he liked to play instruments. He also liked to drink, and he's one of those drinkers that when he turns up, he likes to be very philosophical, you know, drop wisdom. Sometimes those OGs, when they're all drunk, they start spitting knowledge here. And he was fat, so, you know, he could cook. Plus, he could, like, invent stuff. I mean, the guy, didn't he, like, invent electricity or something? That's a bar trick if I've ever seen one. So I'm going with Ben Franklin.

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1: Yeah. Guaranteed human.
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1: What is an introvert?
0: Psychiatrists now recognize a new personality type officially known as the introvert. The term introvert is not an official diagnosis, but a modern label often compared to amber vision, where people balance introvert and extroverted traits by recharging alone, yet engaging deeply with the right people. Descriptions include selective socializing, preference for meaningful conversations, and sensitivity to environments that either drain or energize them. What? No, that's just people. That's literally just a person just living. That's all of us every day. Not everything needs a label.

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1: Did you know Play-Doh was not originally made for kids when it was made back in the 1930s? This is kind of cool. These are everyday things that we all know about that were invented for different reasons than they're used now. So, for example, Play-Doh was made to take paint off of walls, and it was like a putty to scrub wallpaper clean back in the 30s. Treadmills were not used for fitness. They were actually used in prisons for punishment. They would handcuff you to the treadmill and just make you run and run. It's punishment now, if you ask me. Listerine was not mouthwash. Before becoming mouthwash, Listerine was sold as a strong cleaning liquid and surgical antiseptic and medical treatment. So they would put it in mop buckets? Wow. Bubble wrap was invented as a textured plastic wallpaper in 1957, and it failed until later used to protect fragile items during shipping. High heels were not meant for fashion. They're originally worn by cavalry in the war. Heels helped riders lock into stirrups so they could stand and shoot while on a horseback. That's pretty cool. I know a couple chicks that wear high heels that could totally shoot while on a horse.
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1: The headline says older people cheat more. Apparently, adults in their 50s are more likely to cheat than adults in their 20s. This is a long-running survey done by General Social Survey. Sounds fake. But it says that 50-year-olds cheat more than people in their 20s. Not because desire suddenly appears, but because opportunity, autonomy, and unmet emotional needs often accumulate with age. So by midlife, people tend to have more privacy, financial independence, and a sharper awareness of what feels missing in their long-term relationships. So infidelity at this stage is less about impulsivity and more about quiet recalibration, identity, vital. No, it's, come on. Don't say that it's about like making yourself feel better. I always say like people got to be careful getting married too young, because you're going to end up being one of those people that never sowed their wild oats. Oh, I never got to live in my 20s. So now I want to go hoe it up in my 50s. It's like, not to be like, ew.

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1: 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I'm going to pick one of those and answer it next.
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How old is old enough to be unk? Looking at my DMs at FM Buster. Joel, is it Joel or is it Joel? Either way, asked me, Buster, at what age are you considered unk? And they also asked if I'm an unk. Well, I am an actual uncle. I have two sisters and both of them have children, so I'm an uncle to them. But you're talking about the slang term unk, like, you know, when there's like different levels of it. Like when you're in your mid-20s, you're big bro or big sis. Yeah. Then I'd say once you hit that 30 mark, once you hit 30, you're unk. Yeah, that's when you got to sort of accept the fact that you got to live a little different. You're an example for folks in life. And then once you hit 40, you're considered grandpa. Hey, and by the way, I'm about to be 40 in May. So if you're offended by that, sorry, I'm right there with you. It's your old ass.

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1: At first, I was kind of like, this is stupid. And then the more I thought about it, I was like, you know, this might make sense. Your job could be making you uglier.
0: That's true. Well, maybe true, especially according to this girl on TikTok. We're going to talk about it next.

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1: Is your job making you uglier? This girl on TikTok kind of nailed it. She said it's office air. It's the office air theory that by 9 a.m. you could go into work with your hair clean, your skin clear, your face is not puffy. And then by 1 o'clock after lunch, your hair's oily. You've got eye bags. Your face is puffier. Look, it might be a coincidence. It might just be like you're going through the day. Stress might be doing it. But, you know, pre-COVID, it's weird. 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Like we would have to, even though I'm only on the radio when I'm on the radio here, but I would have to be in the office from like 8 something until I was done getting off the air. And I would notice about halfway through the day, my forehead would get like greasy almost. And I'm like, now that doesn't happen now that I'm not in the office the same way. Is it the office that's making us uglier?
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It's 100.3. You're home for the Jubal Show. Uh-oh, this might make things awkward in the car. A study says female nurses cheat more than any other profession. A survey found that female doctors and nurses lead the pack with a whopping 23% admitting to affairs. They say that the high-pressure environment and demanding schedules and long shifts make it easy to get frisky at work. Especially if you, like, work at the hospital overnight. Yeah, it's 2 a.m, you know. And also, like, doctors are all rich. So you're going to hook up with them.

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1: This is the most Florida thing I've ever heard of. Nude dining. 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Anyways, they're putting a new spin on dinner and a show. It's called the Soiree Steakhouse, and it's hosting nude dining night. It starts the first Monday of every month. And basically, it comes with a robe and a sanitized seat cushion. I don't even... I'm not a naked guy. Like, I'm not... Well, definitely not right now. I'm at work. But, like, in general, like, there's just people that are more comfortable being all naked. While eating is the last thing I want to do naked. Well, actually, there are other things I don't want to do. But anyways, that sucks.
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1: 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But these experts have weighed in, and they said that's a bad idea, and we'll tell you why

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Stop with the nonstop texting. That's apparently what the experts are saying here. Okay, so you just met somebody, and you're like, oh, man, I'm obsessed with them. I want to talk to them all day. I want to know every little possible thing that I possibly can. So I'm going to ask them questions. It might get a little dirty, you know. All bets are off. You just met them. And also, you can reinvent yourself here. Whatever went wrong in the last relationship, this is where you start to posture yourself. Well, there's some experts that say this is a bad idea. They say that you think it's harmless, maybe even cute, but what you're actually doing is building a fake connection. You're bonding with their phone persona, not the real life human that you barely know. So when you text all day, your brain fills in the blanks and you start imagining their tone, their personality, your compatibility, all without any real evidence. Whoa. And that's how your judgment gets cloudy. You miss red flags and you end up confused when their in-person vibe doesn't match the fantasy you built up in your head. So don't fall for it. Pull back on the constant texting. Let reality show you who they are before your imagination tries to write the whole personality for them. Wow. You know, at the beginning of this study, I was like, they're crazy. Like, that's the fun part. But they're probably right. So just stick to the nudes.

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1: What do you think? Do you snore? This new bed, which I assume is being released in like China or something, that's where a lot of this stuff I feel like starts. It's a new smart bed that automatically separates couples whenever its built-in sensors detect that one person has started snoring. The mattress slowly divides into two sections and moves the snoring partner several feet away without waking either up. And then it reconnects in the morning before they wake up, allowing both partners to pretend they happily sleep beside each other all night. And if you fart, there's a trap door that opens up at the bottom of the bed and sends you to the basement. That last part I made up, but it could be like in the update or something.
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2: See, now this is something to think about. Okay, so they're doing this over in D.C. They're already starting this. It's a bar that doesn't allow your cell phone. So no phones in this place. And they have lockers for your phones when you get there, kind of like going to a roller rink. I don't know. Like, I know we romanticize what it was like before phones. Because not to age myself, but I actually went to bars and clubs before you had to have your phone for every waking moment of your life. I used to do it. We used to have fun. It was a good time. But nowadays, the world's so damn crazy. Like, it's kind of like those concerts where they lock your phone up. I'm like, what if something goes down? Plus, what if I get bored and want to check my Instagram?

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1: Hey, before you take that little end-of-summer trip, there's something that TSA agents are not allowing on planes, something that your kid most likely has. 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
1: So it's these Nido toys. Everybody knows these are everywhere. They're little sensory cubes. You can get the knockoff versions at the gas station. So apparently a TSA rule is leaving kids in tears at airport security checkpoints. TSA are taking the Nido squishy toys from carry-ons during screenings because they're filled with gel and have to be 3.4 ounces or less to be allowed through. And most of your little Nido toys weigh more than 3 to 4 ounces and are filled with that gel. The problem is most parents aren't aware of the rules, so they don't know to pack the Nidos in your checked luggage so they don't get taken away and you don't have a screaming child at the airport. So...

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1: 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A list of places that women in 2026 refuse to go for a first date. 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
1: Now, again, I don't know who they surveyed on this. This is apparently a list of places that women said in 2026 they're refusing to go on a first date. Now, a few of these, I'm not surprised. Big chain restaurants. I feel like the chain restaurant is sort of phasing out to a degree, depending on where it is and what it is. Number one at the top of the list, Cheesecake Factory. I think that's been the running list. I don't know what's wrong with Cheesecake Factory. Cheesecake Factory's bomb. Number two, Applebee's. I totally get it. Applebee's sucks. Number three, Chili's. Chili's does not suck. Chili's is actually one of the more slept-on chain restaurants. That chips and salsa and the margs. Yeah, don't sleep on Chili's. Number four, Chipotle. I get that one. Not because Chipotle's bad. I like Chipotle. It's just, on a first date, do you really want to be huffing down a big burrito? Also on this list, the movie theaters. I get that. That makes sense because you're not talking. You're just being quiet and watching a movie. Buffalo Wild Wings. I like B-dubs. I don't know why they're hating on that. This one says any buffet. Yeah, buffets suck. This one says the gym. Yeah, I don't know. I ain't going on no first date at the gym. Listen, there might be people out here that's for. You might be built for that. But for me, I'll be all red-faced talking about, so do you have any brothers or sisters?
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1: 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Hang on. 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

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If you've ever woken up from a nightmare and thought, oh man, maybe it was something I ate, it could be. A new study from the University of Montreal, sounds fake, confirms that dairy, sweets, spicy foods, and even cereal can literally trigger nightmares, especially if you eat them late. The big culprit.

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1: All right. 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
1: It's been a few years since I've been out on the dating scene, so I'm not surprised there's new terms that I didn't know. But there's a couple in this list here. These are dating terms that you might not know. Now, a few of them, they're pretty, I mean, we've all known what ghosting is for a while, situationship, breadcrumbing. I've heard of this one before, where you give small fake hope just to keep somebody latched on. Orbiting is watching but not talking. That includes following on social media. Benching, keeping somebody as a backup. That makes sense. Zombieing, returning after ghosting. I did that before. Cushioning, having backup options. Okay. Freckling, I've never heard this one. That's a summer fling only. Ah, because even summertime you get freckles because of the sun. Skin cancer. All right, stashing is hiding your partner publicly. How do you hide them publicly? Are you saying you hide them from the public? Love bombing, we all know that. Soft launch and hard launch, we know that. Ick, of course, that's the sudden disgust feeling that you have over someone. Simp is an overly devoted person. Shooting your shot, we know what that is. Caught lacking is getting exposed unprepared. I don't know what that means. And then lastly, down bad, very desperate for love. So far, my favorite one is freckling.

0: 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It's 100.3, your home for commercial-free weekends.
1: Nap dates. That's the new thing. This is how boring we've gotten. Okay, so a nap date is exactly what it sounds like. You link up, you take a nap, no funny business. You wake up, you get some food, then you go about your day. Damn, bro. Is it that we're broke or is it that we're boring? Because, like, I get not every date needs to have alcohol and needs to have a bar and everything. But in most cases, you should be awake during most of it, right?
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1: You ever experience that feeling like a jolt? Like you're laying in bed, you're falling asleep, and all of a sudden you jump. Oh my God, what was that? Why did I jump? Well, there's a name for that. And also, should you be concerned if that's happening to you or not? We're going to go through all this next. Hang on. I know.

Yeah, it's Buster on Hits 100.3. And we want you to see Olivia Rodrigo in Charlotte next month. 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
1: All right, the term for this is myoclonus. And should you be concerned about it? So if you've ever been like about to fall asleep and all of a sudden you feel like you're falling, oh my God, and you just kind of jump and jolt. So the term is myoclonus. It says these sudden involuntary muscle jerks are called sleep myoclonus, also known as hypnic jerks, and they affect thousands of people every night. They usually happen during the transition from wakefulness to sleep and are generally harmless. Stress, caffeine, sleep deprivation, or intense physical activity can make them more frequently. So, damn, I always thought it meant I was like in a cool dream where I was about to jump off a building.
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1: What's an iconic movie that you've never seen?
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2: I've never seen Friday, but I love Next Friday.
1: Wait, you saw the second one but didn't see the first one?
2: Absolutely.
1: By the way, did you see the third one, the Christmas one?
2: Yeah, I've seen the Christmas one, but like my sisters want to sit me down to watch the first one.
1: You got to do it. 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
2: That and like Menace to Society and Juice, yeah.
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2: I am more of a What's Eating Gilbert Grape type of girl.
1: Oh, I love it. Wow. Well, listen, you'll have to hit me up at FM Buster when you finally do watch that first Friday. I got to know what you think about it.
2: Absolutely.
1: All right. You stay safe. Thanks for calling in.
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5: Don't call me stupid.
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7: It's time for America's favorite trivia game, You versus Victoria. 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
8: I'm good. How about you, Jubal?
7: I'm great. Thank you for asking. Are you ready to see if you can beat Victoria?
8: Yep, I'm ready to sweep the floor with her. You better tell her, Max. 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How old are you?
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8: I'm 11, so.
9: All right, let's go, Max. Yeah.
11: Shouldn't you be in school, Max? 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
9: Well, this is like extra credit, really.
7: This is where Max takes you to school.
8: Ooh.
7: All right, we're going to send Victoria out of the studio. And Max, here we go. While she's leaving, the game is played like this. You have 30 seconds to answer as many questions as possible. If you don't know one, just say pass. And Victoria has to beat you outright to win, okay?
8: Okay.
7: All right, here we go, Max. Your time starts now.
9: The social media ice bucket challenge was started to raise money and awareness for what?
8: Cancer treatment.
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8: I should know this when I play it. Pass.
9: Why is the sky blue?
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9: True or false, solid ice is less dense than liquid water?
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9: In SpongeBob SquarePants, what is Plankton's wife's name?
8: Pass.
7: All right, we'll bring Victoria back into the studio. If I can get her attention, she's looking at her phone. All right, Victoria's coming back in studio. And Max, while Victoria's coming back into the studio and getting her headphones on and stuff, here's a question for you.
8: Yeah?
7: What would a raccoon DJ name itself?
9: Ooh, I like it.
8: DJ Garbage.
9: So
7: that was quick,
9: that.
7: Man. All right, here we go. 30 seconds to answer as many questions as possible. If you don't know one, just say pass. And Victoria, you have to beat Max outright to win, okay?
9: Okay, but Nina's too busy laughing.
7: Max, you can tell Victoria when to go.
8: Ready, set, I'm scared. Go.
9: The social media ice bucket challenge was started to raise money and awareness for what?
11: ALS.
9: When was Minecraft created?
11: 2005.
9: Why is the sky blue?
11: What? it's pretty. I don't know. Next.
9: True or false? Solid ice is less dense than liquid water. In SpongeBob SquarePants, what is Plankton's wife's name?
11: Oh my gosh, she has a wife? Rebecca.
9: What type of blood type is known as the universal donor? What country was Shakespeare from?
11: Narnia. Jubal! That's so not helpful! Wait!
7: Narnia? You going Narnia?
11: No, I'm going. Just pick one. No.
7: Okay, your time is severely up.
11: London?
7: Okay.
11: That's not
7: a country.
11: No, it's not. I don't.
7: All right. Well, let's send it over to the scoreboard and see how you guys did with our scoreboard, our social media producer, Gabby.
12: Max didn't get any correct, and Victoria somehow got 2.5.
7: Oh!
11: I should not be
8: Victoria.
7: Max, I'm shocked. Impressive. I'm surprised.
8: Yeah. You didn't? I don't know. I mean, I play Minecraft. I should have known that.
9: It's okay, man. I'll never forget now.
7: Victoria did win, but you do, do get comedian Felipe Esparza tickets just for playing, okay?
8: Oh, my gosh. Thank you so much.
7: Yep. All right, let's get the answers now with Nina.
9: The Ice Bucket Challenge was originally started to raise money and awareness for ALS. Minecraft was created in 2009. The sky is blue because of the Rayleigh scattering. Gases in the atmosphere scatter sunlight in all directions. Blue light has shorter, choppier wavelengths. I don't really understand that, but
7: yeah, that's hard to understand.
9: That's why. It is true, solid ice is less dense than liquid water.
11: Ooh.
9: SpongeBob SquarePants' wife, Plankton's wife's name is Karen. The blood type that is universal is O negative. And then Shakespeare's from England. Where did you say he was from?
7: London.
11: That's like, I think I meant to say England, but London is the first thing that came to my head.
7: Yeah.
11: Okay. But... at least I'm going to say that.
9: Okay.
7: All right, Max, do you feel prepared for school now?
11: Yeah.
0: Yep.
9: Great day.
0: All
7: right.
0: Nice and awake, too.
7: Yeah.
11: Hey,
7: thank you for playing, Max. Have a great day.
0: Thanks. You too. Bye,
9: Jubal.
7: See ya.
9: Bye, Max.
7: Bye.
9: I'm Nina.
7: You versus Victoria this same time every single weekday morning. Remember, if you want to play, all you have to do is DM us at The Jubal Show or go to thejubalshow.com and you too could be the next person to take on Victoria.
11: To lose against Victoria. Why? You don't ever want to say that?
7: Your phone break happens every single hour on the 20s. Your next one is right after this. And then right after that is Nina's What's Trending. It's The Jubal Show.
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5: Hello.
6: Hi there. May I speak to Hannah?
5: This is Hannah.
6: Hey there, Hannah. It's Pete Eakins.
5: I'm sorry, who is it?
6: Pete. Oh, you probably don't know me by my first name. Anyway, it's Corey Bean's dad.
5: I'm so sorry. I'm so confused. You're Corey's dad.
6: Yeah, my little Corey Bean. Anyway, so he came over to dinner the other night and we were talking and he said that he's been out on a few dates with you. So I said, well, mister, give me the number so I can call and check in. No, you know, I don't want to be too intimidating here because I know it's strange when you meet your boyfriend's parents. But I just wanted to call and check in what your intentions are with my little Cocoa Bean.
5: Nice to meet you.
6: It's nice to meet you too. You can call me Pete.
5: Okay. Well, thank you, Pete.
6: Unless you hurt my son's heart, then you can call the cops. I'm a little bit protective, if you can't tell.
5: Yeah, no, that's
6: just a Papa Bear, just a protective Papa Bear, making sure his Cocoa Bean is safe.
5: Okay. Well, first, we've actually only been out on a few dates.
6: Yeah, he said 3 dates.
5: So he definitely did not mention anything about your relationship.
6: Okay. So, hey, I'm kind of getting the vibe that you're stepping around my questions here. And that's really, I'm just going to frankly be honest, it's pissing me off.
5: Okay, well,
6: I'm going to need the number. Before you go on another date with my little Corey Bean, I'm going to need the number of your last 3 boyfriends so I can call them and ask about how you treated them.
5: Wow. This is like a huge boundary issue, and I'm not really sure why you think it's okay to
6: There's the B word.
5: I'm sorry. Are you saying you're going to call me a bitch? Because you better not.
6: Whoa. And no, I was talking about the word boundary that you used. Isn't that such a disgusting word?
5: I'm just going to say, I'm going to end this conversation, quite frankly, because this whole situation is completely weird. You're weird. Now that I know about your relationship with Corey, that's weird. He's weird. I don't want to go out with him anymore. So you can just, lose my number, I'll lose his, and we can just call it a day.
6: All right, then fine, I'll just let you know it's a prank phone call, and you're just freaking out for no reason.
5: What?
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5: Well, it worked. Hi, I love your show. Oh my God, that was intense. And I really, my dating history is not good. So, whoa.
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1: Give us 3 minutes and we'll give you everything you need to know for the day. It's time for Nina's What's Trending.
2: It sure is. Forget buying a lottery ticket. There is a new thing that you can cash in on, and there's a very good chance that it's already in your snack cupboard.
3: Oh.
2: I'll tell you what it is coming up in just a second. But first, there is a new trend with kids' birthdays. And if I was a parent, this sounds so cool. It's basically called the park crawl. Huh? So it's a lot of millennial parents, which I appreciate, who are giving their children the opportunity to enjoy a bar crawl without going to bars.
3: Oh my gosh.
2: So you rent a party bus, you put all the kids on the bus, and then you pop around to all of the coolest parks. So in between the parks, they're drinking juice boxes and eating popcorn and dancing on the bus. And then you get to the park, you do your thing, and then you move on to the next one. I mean, some people are saying that this is absolutely a disaster, but my mind, I think it's fun. Right?
3: It's cute. I think it's adorable that the kids have their...
2: I mean, I guess there's all types of dangers with a kid's party, right? Like, you get one of those little bouncy houses, somebody can hit their head. I mean...
3: Yeah, what's the issue with the bar bus or whatever? Not bar,
2: just park. That it's, like, rowdy with a bunch of screaming kids.
3: Oh, well, that would be... I would not like to be in that bus, but some parents love it.
2: I think it would be fun. But anyway, so if you're looking for an idea for your kid's birthday, you could do the park crawl because it is very much trending right now. And if you want to get a little action on social media, the park crawls are definitely starting to pop up and have their own category.
3: Oh,
2: so you can get to it with those juice boxes. Okay, lastly, if you're trying to get some quick cash, buying a lottery ticket isn't the only way to do it anymore. Just grab a pack of goldfish crackers and head to eBay. So, fused goldfish clusters are selling for thousands of dollars. So, you know when you get the little goldfish, and sometimes there's a couple that are stuck together?
3: Like two.
2: Right, so two. But apparently these clusters are a thing because they're so rare. There's even been a 6-cracker clump that has been found where 6 of the crackers were stuck together, and somebody is actually asking for $25,000 for it.
3: I'm sorry. Why
2: on eBay.
3: Wow. Are you spending 20? No one should spend that money. That's dumb.
2: It is dumb. Somebody's so funny. They're like, excuse me? You mean I've been eating my investments? Because it's like you find it and you're like, ooh, yummy. Boop.
3: No, what are you going to do with it? Like display it? That's ants are going to get to it. Eat it.
2: I know. And then of course, food. You know, people are going to buy hot glue guns to try to fuse them together themselves and pass it off as a legit cluster.
3: We have too much time on
2: our hands. So now there's fake goldfish clusters that are scamming people.
3: This is what AI has done to us.
2: I don't know if this is
4: real life.
2: That sounds
4: fun, man. I wanted that as my side hustle. It sounds fun gluing goldfish together all day.
3: He's going to be in a corner.
2: Just don't eat that one because it's going to be poisonous. But hey, that's what's trending.
4: To Catch a Cheater is coming up right after this. It's the Jubal.

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0: Jeff is on the phone today for To Catch a Cheater, and he thinks that his girlfriend Kat, who he's been dating for 3 months, might already be messing around. We'll see if we can help him out. Jeff, sorry you're going through this, man. What's going on? Why do you think Kat's cheating on you?
3: Yeah, man. I mean, look, I'll just keep her short and simple. Pretty much, Kat and I go to these parties every couple of weeks or so. It's just kind of common friends that we have. I'm an actor. She's an actor. We have a lot of actor friends and nothing. We were at one of these parties and I was talking to this one guy outside having a cigarette. And he was asking me how it was going with Kat. And I was just telling him, you know, it's going good. I mean, I like her. I think I love her. So far, so good. And then he started telling me, going on this tangent of telling me to be careful, keep an eye out on her. He saw her go in the room with this guy, and he was in there, and she was in there a long time with him. And that really caught me off guard, and I can't stop thinking about this.
4: Yeah, that's always disturbing, especially when it's somebody that's close to you. Like, you would hope they're just looking out for you. Did you say anything to Kat?
3: I mean, I haven't had a second.
0: Okay.
4: Does she act different around you?
3: No, but I feel like I might start acting different because it's on my mind.
4: Yeah. Did this guy give you details about who she was in the room with, or was it just kind of?
3: Just told me they were just in there. And again, he didn't sit there and confirm it that they did who knows what, but he was just saying they were in there a long time.
0: And how old do you know this dude?
3: He's a friend of mine. He's a homie. I mean, we're not best friends, but I know him.
4: Does he like Kat? Is he cool with her being your girl?
3: I mean, yeah, he's my homie. I wouldn't see why he'd have a problem with Kat. He's just kind of part of our friend group. We all hang out at these parties. We're all artists. No, yeah, he's cool.
4: Has she done anything like this before? Does she have a history of cheating that you're aware of?
3: No.
5: And you didn't see where the guy, who she went in with? You didn't go check on it? Let me go, where's my girlfriend?
3: I wasn't there, or else, of course, I would have, investigated or even gone in the room if I actually saw her go in the room, but I didn't, of course. This is just stuff that was said to me.
4: Yeah.
0: Okay. Well, we'll try to figure it out for you. You already told us what grocery store she's a rewards card member at. So we'll call and pretend to be from the grocery store and tell her that every single month we choose one rewards card member at random who gets free flowers delivered from our floral department. And we'll see if she sends those to you or to somebody else, okay?
3: Sounds good.
0: Okay. Play a song, come back, and get your To Catch a Cheater next. It's the Jubal Show.

0: To Catch a Cheater. And if you're just joining us, Jeff is on the phone, and Jeff thinks that his girlfriend Kat might be cheating. They've been dating for 3 months. So in a minute, we're going to call her and pretend to be from the grocery store that she's a rewards member at, and say that every single month we choose one rewards member who gets free flowers delivered from our floral department. We'll see if she sends those to Jeff or to somebody else. But before we do that, Jeff, why don't you catch us up on your situation?
1: Yeah, pretty much what happened was I was just like at one of these parties with my girlfriend and a bunch of other actor and artist friends of ours, just to get together where we just, you know, enjoy ourselves, drink a little, play some games. And I was outside having a cigarette with one of the homies. It's just one of our friends that comes to these parties often. And then he starts just asking me questions about Kat, how it's going with her. And I'm telling him, you know, things are going good. I like her. I think I love her. It's been 3 months. And then he just starts going off on this tangent, telling me to be careful, keeping an eye out on her and whatnot, and telling me that he saw Kat go in a room with another guy and was in there for a long time. And yeah, that's the big juice.
2: Yeah, it's super unsettling. Yeah. Anybody tells you that.
0: All right. Are you ready for us to call her?
1: Yes.
0: Here we go.
3: Hello?
0: This is Gorbin calling from. May I speak to Kat, please?
3: Oh, she's asleep right now. Can I take a message or?
0: So this is Kat phone?
3: Yeah. I'm just answering it for her. She's like passed out right now.
0: I can call back. I'm calling from the grocery store.
3: Wait, what the Tim? Tim? What are you doing, Tim? Who's this? What do you mean, yo, Tim, what are you doing? Why are you with Kat?
0: Tim, this is the Jubal Show. It's a radio show. My name's Jubal.
2: Yeah, hi, I'm Nina.
4: Hi, and I'm Victoria.
0: And that's your buddy Jeff on the phone. And we do a segment called To Catch a Cheater. So he thought Kat might be cheating.
2: Because you kind of said she might be.
3: Oh, man. What's up, Jeff?
0: What?
3: Tim, are you serious right now? You're the one that went... I don't know.
2: All right, let's not jump to conclusions, even though I have also.
4: Yep.
2: Let's go. Tim, why are you answering Kat's phone? And why are you there while she's asleep?
3: Why do you guys think?
0: Okay, so you're not denying it.
3: No, not at all.
2: How long has this been going on?
3: Are you kidding me? What the f***, man? Tim, what are you doing with Kat? What are you doing?
5: What? Bro, didn't we talk last week? I told you to watch out for her. That's what she does.
3: You didn't tell me it was you, you piece of s***.
5: I mean, yeah, I guess I didn't, but yeah, that was me that went in the room with her. So, like, you know, I guess surprise.
0: Wait, so when you told him that his girlfriend Kat went in the room with somebody, you were talking about yourself?
5: I was. I mean, yeah, I was trying to be a good dude, let him know. You know, she kind of is known to do this. Bro,
2: you're just trying to help him out by baiting her, or like you just wanted to do this? Like, do you like her or what? I don't understand.
4: I'm so lost.
5: No, everyone just kind of hooks up at these parties, and that's like kind of what happens. I mean, dude, Jeff, you know, this is what happens at these parties, bro.
3: Bro, you don't call me, bro. Man, you can't, you ruined everything. You ruined everything.
5: Jeff, settle down, all right? Stop being a little
3: Are you kidding me? Yo, I'm done.
2: I'd be done too. This guy got some nerve.
5: Yeah, bro, what happened to this party before? Okay, if I remember correctly here, Jeff, someone instigated something with me a couple of weeks ago and told me that Kat was probably out doing the same thing. Remember this?
3: Look, all I remember is that you were a piece of trash. You are a piece of trash and the worst friend ever.
5: Jeff. Dude, stop being so hard on yourself, man. Come on. This is just like, whatever.
0: What are you talking about, Tim?
5: Well, like, okay, a couple weeks ago, I mean, Jeff kind of, you know, instigated, kind of came on to me, told me that Kat was probably out doing the same sort of thing.
2: What?
0: He came on to you?
5: Yeah.
2: What?
4: Wait.
0: Jeff?
3: What? I don't... This is too much for me.
2: Me too.
0: So did you hook up with Tim?
3: So what? Well, what's the problem with that, huh?
2: Well, you cheated. Well, then you cheated too. Did Kat know?
5: Yeah. I mean, I'm sure she suspects. Okay. I didn't say anything, but she knows. I mean, like, stop being so hard on you.

0: So, bro, it's just fun. I mean, like, everyone's just having a good time, you know?
1: Okay.
2: I don't know what goes on at these parties. As long as everybody's on the same page, it's a good time. But it seems like we've got a little bit of different ideas.
0: That's true. Okay. All right. Well, Tim, look, what if I just came over, we talked it out, and we can settle this. It's not a big deal.
2: Dang, Tim's flirting with Jeff right now.
0: Look, man, I can be there in like 30 minutes. Not that far.
3: 30 minutes? You better be here in 30 minutes, and you only have 30 minutes. Be quick.
2: What?
1: Okay.
2: For what?
1: I think I know. All right. Well, we'll let you guys work it out. What? Jeff, I'm glad you got your answer.
2: What happened?
1: And take care.
0: Bye.
1: Okay.
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4: Hello?
0: Hey, you have a dirty little secret?
4: I do.
0: Oh, sweet. What is it?
4: All right, so when I go to public restrooms, you know, a lot of them are pretty dirty. So rather than in my hands dirty touching the toilet seat or anything, I'd rather just pee in the sink. Oh. I know it's weird, but you know, touch no toilets or anything like that, and a smooth exit out.
5: Wait, what? Why don't you? But you're not touching it. You're not touching the toilet.
6: Can you reach
4: the
6: sink?
4: You gotta get the toilet seat up. Oh. You gotta get the toilet seat up. And I'm tall, so you know most of the sinks are doable for me.
0: Wow.
6: Oh, well, that's a whole new fear for dudes now.
5: Oh, wow.
4: Hey,
5: interesting.
4: Those toilets are nasty. I'd rather not even deal with it.
6: You just leave a mess for everybody else to deal with.
0: Well, thank you for telling us your dirty little secret.
4: Hey, at least I run the hot water to clean it up.
0: Hey, that's, okay. That's true. That's so nice true. Of you. That's very nice of you. Yeah, thank you for doing that. I appreciate you, man. Have a great day. Thank you.
4: You too.
0: See you. Bye.
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4: And not to worry, your overly opinionated and underly educated uncle who still rants about Obama will not be celebrating. See how easy it is to create fake news? 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
5: So you'll
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0: This just in on the Jubal Show. You heard it here first, but experts are warning people not to listen to AI because it's giving people bad health information.
4: Oh, no.
0: I personally disagree. Mine's been spot on. Yesterday, I told my chatbot that I was having backbone problems, and it told me I was Ed Sheeran. I think it was correct.
4: Oh,
0: see
4: no.
0: How easy it is to create fake news. And that's why every single week we bring you the cleverly named segment, Real News or Fake News, where I give you a news story from the week that's gone viral. And you have to tell me if it's a real news story or a fake one that people actually believed. Here's your first headline for Real News or Fake News. Drinking toilet water can beat a breathalyzer test.
4: Ew. What?
0: Drinking toilet water can beat a breathalyzer test. You might have seen the super viral video this week making rounds that proves that drinking toilet water can get you out of a DUI. A woman in West Virginia is going viral after she was able to beat a breathalyzer during a DUI by drinking water straight out of the toilet. Apparently, toilet water can temporarily lower your blood alcohol reading because the bacteria and chemicals in the water supposedly interfere with the test. So if you want to beat a breathalyzer, just drink some toilet water. Is that a real news story or a fake news story?
5: That's got to be fake.
0: You saying it's fake?
5: It's got to be fake.
0: Victoria, real or fake?
6: I'm going to go with real. I'm picturing everyone at a frat party just going out of the bathroom. Ew.
0: Producer Freeze, real or fake? Drinking toilet water can beat a breathalyzer.
7: I think it's fake, but people believe it.
0: That is 100% correct. It is fake. But this video did go viral, and now there's a warning from officials telling people not to believe TikTok videos that tell you that drinking toilet water can beat a breathalyzer.
7: That's where we're at in 2026.
0: People had to go to the hospital for all sorts of tummy issues because they bought a breathalyzer and wanted to test the theory because they saw the video.
5: So people were drinking the toilet water.
0: Yes, because they believed the fake video.
6: I just like how they tested it, went out and bought a breathalyzer test to test it, rather than like it being a last-minute emergency type of thing.
0: I gotta see if this actually works.
7: Keep in mind, these are also people who probably vote.
0: Exactly.
5: Cool.
0: And that's why we're in the position we're in.
7: Exactly.
0: Here's your next headline. There's a creepy new wellness trend starting to pop up all over America. There's a creepy new wellness trend starting to pop up all over America. Forget massages, meditation, and sound baths. The newest way people are apparently trying to relax is paying strangers to do something called professional scratching. Specialized scratching salons are starting to pop up everywhere where customers go and they lie face down on a table while a complete stranger slowly scratches their backs, arms, and legs and scalp for an hour.
5: Yeah, I always ask for scratchies.
0: And it's not somebody just lightly running their fingers across your back. Some professional scratchers wear long, pointed plastic fingernails specifically designed to give customers that perfect, almost itchy feeling without breaking the skin. The trend originated overseas, but now it's starting to catch on here in America with more and more scratch salons opening up. Some customers reportedly have a favorite scratcher and request the same person every time because this is where things start to sound like a little bit of a serial killer documentary. They know exactly where I like to be scratched. Sessions can last around an hour with customers lying silently in dimly lit rooms while somebody with extremely long fingernails slowly scratches their entire body. Is that real or fake?
5: That's got to be real because it's a really good idea.
6: What?
5: Yeah, it'll put you right to sleep.
6: Absolutely.
0: Or you can just go hang out with your grandma and watch some TV for a while. They always do that.
5: Yeah. They do. Except for my grandma's gone. So see, a scratchy place would be nice. RIP, love you.
0: All right, so you're saying real?
5: I'm saying real.
0: Victoria, real or fake? Scratching salons are now popping up all over.
6: That has to be fake. It gets a little creepy. It gets a little into, there's some dark territories you can go into.
0: Producer Freeze, real or fake? Scratching salons popping up all over America.
7: Perpetually single, but I definitely miss that part of relationships scratching. Where the girlfriend is scratching your back as you fall asleep. I think it's real.
6: What?
0: Yep, 100% real.
6: Yeah.
0: You go find yourself a scratching salon if you miss being scratched by somebody.
5: It's a great idea. We've talked about this before. Most people don't get hugs every day, and you're supposed to get 8. And so if you love your back scratch, this is probably good for your health.
6: mouth. That's so different than a hug.
0: Here's your next headline from Real News.
7: It's a level of intimacy.
0: Yeah. Or fake news, where I give you a news story from the week that's gone viral, and you have to tell me if it's a real one or a fake one that people actually believed. Here's the headline. Well, they finally gave AI arms, and we may have finally effed around and found out. They gave AI arms, and we may have finally effed around and found out. But scientists have spent the last few years putting safety restrictions on artificial intelligence because occasionally it has some questionable ideas. So, naturally, some scientists said, you know what we need to do? Try giving AI some arms with hands. Researchers hooked some of the world's most advanced AI models up to actual robotic arms to see what would happen when AI could just stop talking about it and being about it. Almost immediately, things started getting weird. What they did was they just let the arms wander around a warehouse filled with innocent fun things and some not so fun things and just let AI make its own decisions.
7: Oh, wow.
0: At one point, the AI grabbed a toaster and decided to stick a screwdriver into it after it plugged it in. Then it tried putting compressed air can on a hot burner.
7: Oh, nice. All the things you're not supposed to be doing.
6: He's like a toddler.
7: Yeah.
0: And then the AI arms decided, you know what, let's try some chemistry. And it was it found some containers labeled bleach and ammonia and tried to combine them, which can create a toxic chlorine gas.
7: Oh, wow.
0: So at this point, the robot electrocuted a toaster, tried to explode an aerosol can, and attempted to gas the laboratory.
6: Yeah.
0: And somehow they're still testing it.
7: Yeah.
0: Because also they pulled out a loaf of bread, a knife, and a baby doll and put it in front of the hands to see what would happen. The AI ended up stabbing the doll 17 out of 20 times.
7: Oh, wow.
6: Oh, that's not good.
0: I don't think you need any more data at this point. You need a priest.
7: Experiment over. Yeah.
0: One of the most capable AI systems they tested attempted dangerous actions 97 out of 100 times.
7: Wow.
0: And successfully completed those actions 60 times.
6: Whoa.
0: So, start looking for a bunker. Is that a real news or a fake news story, Nina?
6: It's real, isn't it? I feel like it's real.
0: Victoria, real news or fake news? We should have never gave AI arms.
6: That's real.
0: Say real. Producer Freeze, real or fake?
7: Terrified. I think it's real.
0: Yeah, it is real.
6: Yeah. We're so smart.
7: We're so screwed.
6: Give us like legs, too.
0: End of this segment saying the same thing every single week, but smoke them if you got them. It's really all you can say at this point.
7: Seriously.
0: The phone prank happens every single hour on the 20s. Your next one is right after this. And then right after that is Nina's What's Trending. It's the Jubal Show.

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2: Hello. Hello.
3: Hey, is Fran? Hello. Is Fran there?
2: Yeah, this is Fran. Who is this? I can hardly hear you.
3: Fran, this is Mike. I'm working on your house right now. Lorenzo told me I should give you a call.
2: Who is this? I can hardly hear you.
3: My name is Mike. I'm working on your house right now.
2: What do you mean you're working on my house right now? What's all that noise in the background?
3: That's the guys working right now. I'm sorry if it's
2: Hold on a minute. You guys are just supposed to be tiling my bathroom. What's all that noise?
3: I'm sorry if it's a little loud. We had a bit of a problem with the sink.
2: You had a little problem with the sink. Listen, what is all that noise? You guys are just supposed to be laying tile.
3: We had a problem. So
2: what kind of problem?
3: Lorenzo saw something behind your sink, so we decided to...
2: Wait a minute. What do you mean you saw something behind my sink? You weren't supposed to touch my sink. You're just supposed to be putting...
3: I'm sorry. It's so loud in here. Hey, guys. Stop for a second.
2: Put Lorenzo on the phone.
3: Oh, well, let me just talk to you for a second.
2: I don't want to talk to you, Mike. I want to talk to Lorenzo.
3: I said stop it!
2: I have to come home right now. What is all that noise?
3: Sorry.
2: What the hell?
3: So Lorenzo found something behind your sink, so we had to open up
2: the wall. Lorenzo is not supposed to be touching my sink.
3: Okay, he found something, and we had to open up the wall.
2: Put Lorenzo on the phone now.
3: He's at lunch.
2: Put him on the phone.
3: I can have him call you when he gets back, but I need to talk to you about something right now.
2: What is so important that I have to listen to you and not talk to him?
3: The good news is we didn't find any mold in the wall.
2: Why did you open the wall?
3: Hey, guys! Stop it! I'm on the phone! Thank you! So we had to open up the wall to check for mold, and then also we had to open up the ceiling. That's why it's so loud.
2: Oh, my God. Oh, my God. I'm turning this car around.
3: Stop! Guys, be quiet. I'm sorry.
2: What are you doing? If you already took my ceiling down, what are you guys doing? What are you doing?
3: Okay, the problem is we took the ceiling down. Lorenzo, we accidentally hit a water line.
2: Oh, my God.
3: I know. No ceiling,
2: an open wall, and a flood?
3: Yeah, it's pretty flooded right now, but it is drying out. It's a mess here right now. Would you please stop? It's really not our fault.
2: Not your fault. You flooded my house, and it's not your fault.
3: Yeah, we're working hard. I'm gonna need you to calm down a little bit, ma'am.
2: Calm down,
3: ma'am.
2: Don't tell me to calm down, ma'am.
3: I've got something really important to tell you. Yeah, but check this out, ma'am. We didn't find any mold anywhere. You're in the clear.
2: Stop it. Don't touch my house.
3: No, I have to get approval.
2: Don't touch my house. Well, look at it this way. It's going to be the last work you ever do.
3: Well, then I'll probably just let you know that this is actually Jubal from The Jubal Show doing a phone prank on you, and your husband Vin set you up. I mean, it's a joke. It's a prank phone call. Your husband set you up.
2: Husband told you to call me and do this to me and tell me that my house is in shambles?
3: Yeah.
2: You mean my soul? You mean ass? My life? I'm going to have a heart attack.
3: All right, ma'am. I'll see you. What?
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0: Give us 3 minutes and we'll give you everything you need to know for the day. 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
4: Why is this a trend? 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
3: I'm just saying, if you have to do this, I don't think I'm with you. But anyway, ooh, I'll tell you what it is coming up in just a second. But first, as we prepare for the countdown for Grand Theft Auto 6, there are lots of things you can do to celebrate. Are you really a fan if you're not wearing the clothes? Are you really a fan if you don't have a bag to go with it? So there's a Grand Theft Auto 6 collector's box for $400 that you can get. The game itself doesn't come with it, but the collector's box is called Maka the Gator, which apparently is inspired by a fictional in-game TV show. So inside, you get Oakley frog skin sunglasses, a crossbody bag, a new era snapback hat, magnetic mirror, a shot glass, Vice City swizzle spoon. What is a swizzle spoon?
0: I don't know, but I'm excited to find out.
4: Has the game not come out yet?
0: No.
4: I'm confused.
3: No. The game comes out on November 19th.
0: Try buying a new PlayStation Pro right
4: now. I'm sorry.
3: Did you try?
0: Yeah, they're sold out everywhere.
4: Oh my gosh.
0: I have a PlayStation 5, but I want to get the PlayStation 5 Pro because supposedly there's some specific things that you can do on GTA that's just specifically designed for the Pro.
4: Oh, just that one game.
0: Yeah, and I think because of that, it's sold out everywhere. It's like impossible to find one.
4: What's wrong with the one you have now?
0: It's not the Pro, and it doesn't have the cool other things that you can get on it, apparently.
3: But you could play on your regular 5 with the Oakley frogskin sunglasses and maybe wear your Vice City swizzle spoon or just, hang on to it so, it's still cool.
0: Yeah.
4: I just see Jubal up in, his, studio area where he has, a really big TV and, where it's usually, for working. But you just see him playing video games.
3: His little snapback hat.
4: Yeah.
0: That'd be dope.
3: And lastly, the new soft launch trend that Meta supports and that actually Meta created. So now Instagram has a feature that lets you pixelate your partner. So it's basically using Meta's AI capabilities. So instead of blurring the photo or if you would blur a nude photo, you basically blur the photo of your person. So it's you and a pixelated person that you're standing next to.
4: Why do you post that?
3: Because it's a soft launch.
4: But you're posting a blurry photo. Just don't post it.
3: So two things come to mind here.
4: I'm so confused.
3: One, if you pixelate me, I'm not staying with you. Second, I might pixelate Victoria. Because you scam them. You make that person think you're with the new person because you got pixelated, but they don't know it's you.
4: But you can see my hair.
3: I don't know. Put it back. Wear a hat.
4: Oh my gosh.
3: I mean, that's what I'm thinking of here. There's two ways that this pixelation can be used. Ruin the relationship or fake one.
4: But using the pixelated whatever areas just sounds like you.
3: It looks kind of cool, actually. I'm not going to lie.
4: But it.
3: Just don't pixelate me.
4: It feels like you're just asking people to ask you about what's going on.
3: All soft launches are? When you post the two of you walking just from the back?
4: But then just
3: their hand? It's the same thing.
4: Yes. Yeah, you make a good point. I guess.
3: You gotta give the people what they want. The drama.
4: Stirring the pot.
3: And that's what's trending.
4: Oh.
0: All right, your first date follow-up is coming up right after this. It's the Jubal Show.

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1: Samantha is on the phone today for a first date follow-up, and she's getting ghosted by a guy named Derek. So in a few minutes, we'll call him and see if he'll tell us why he's ghosting her and maybe get her a second.

0: though.
1: Yeah.
2: I know, right? What did I say? I thought it was a compliment, and I was texting my friend from the bathroom, and I texted her that he's hotter than his pictures. Thank God. Except okay. I sent it directly to Derek instead.
1: Ooh. Oh, all right. I mean, I would be like, I would be happy with that one.
3: I would think you would be too.
1: I wouldn't be like, oh, dang. Like if you said like, he's way worse than what I thought. I might be a little bit upset about that one. But.
2: Well, I didn't realize it until I came back to the table and he was holding his phone and he was smiling. And that's when I knew that I had sent it to him instead.
1: Oh, okay. Really?
2: But so I spent like 5 minutes explaining that his pictures on his profile aren't exactly ugly, but they're just not really efficient and effective at showing what he really looks like. And I made sure to mention that he looked way better than his pictures, so it was technically a compliment, like you guys said.
3: Yeah, totally. How did he react to that?
2: So he joked about it, just like for a minute or two, and I kind of relaxed and figured it was okay. But then after the date, I never heard back from him.
1: Interesting. Okay. So you think that the fact that you said he was hotter than his pictures, and then you also kind of doubled down and started going through his pictures and telling him why they're not great pictures of him might be the reason he's not calling you back?
2: I think it might be.
3: Yeah. I mean, he must have worked really hard on those photos if he was taking it like that.
0: I mean,
3: you know what I mean?
0: He may just like his photos and he's like, no, what's wrong?

0: 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First date follow-up.
1: In the middle of your first date follow-up, if you're just joining us, Samantha is on the phone and she's getting ghosted by a guy named Derek. So we're about to call him and see if he'll tell us why he's ghosting her and maybe get her a second date. But before we do that, why don't you remind us about your date real quick, Samantha? Why do you think you're getting ghosted?
2: I think I'm getting ghosted because I accidentally texted him that he was hotter than I expected when I meant to text my friend that he was hotter than I expected him to be. And then I told him when I got back to the table, I realized what had happened. And then we went through his pictures and I explained to him why he's hotter in real life than his pictures are.
3: Okay. Still sounds like a compliment, but yeah. Okay.
1: Yeah, it sounds like a good problem. But here we go. I'm going to call him right now and see if he'll tell us.
4: Hello.
1: Hi, may I speak to Derek, please?
4: Yes, this is Derek.
1: Hey, Derek, how are you? This is a radio show. It's called The Jubal Show.
3: Hi, Derek. This is Nina.
5: Hi, I'm Victoria.
1: And my name is Jubal. How are you?
4: I'm doing well. How are you guys doing?
1: Good. Chilling. Not too bad. Thank you for asking. Have you ever listened to the show before?
4: Oh, yeah. I love it.
1: Oh, sweet.
3: Oh, thank you.
1: Then you've probably heard a first date follow-up before.
4: Is this what?
1: Okay. It's where you go out on a date with somebody, and if you ghost them, they can email us to get you on the phone and ask why you're ghosting them. And we got an email about you.
4: Okay, from who?
1: It's from Samantha.
4: Okay.
1: Yeah, she told us about your date, said she really liked you, but you've been ghosting her and she doesn't know why. Would you mind telling us why?
4: Oh, yeah, I'll tell you why.
1: Okay.
4: She made me explain exactly how I would take care of her if she turned into a worm.
3: What?
5: Sorry, what?
1: And that's why you're ghosting her?
3: That's funny.
4: Oh, yeah.
1: Okay.
4: Yeah, no, I...
1: Is there more to it than just that, or that, like, really pissed you off?
4: No, it did. That's just where it started.
1: Okay.
4: So, I mean, I've been in a few dates. I get typical random questions like, you know, like, what superpower would you have if you could have any in the world? Or, you know, like, what's your toxic trait? Or, like, you know, do you talk to yourself when you're alone? What do you say, argue about, right?
3: Okay.
4: Yeah, but this question, it was different than any question I've ever been asked. She was like, would you still love me if I was a worm?
5: Wow. That jumped.
1: Oh, okay. So was it the love? was it the love word? Like, would you still love me? Is that what did it?
4: She said love. And I thought she was joking. So I said, I was like, sure. And I went with it.
3: Okay.
4: But it didn't stop there. That was apparently not enough. She wanted to know where I'd keep her, what I'd feed her, and how often I'd clean her enclosure.
1: So it was like a deep dive into how you would treat her if she was a worm.
3: Interesting.
4: No, she wanted to know all the details.
3: Oh,
1: okay.
4: I was like, how about Tupperware with holes in the lid? Right? Like, what other answer would I have off the top of my head?
5: That's a pretty good one.
1: Yeah, makes sense. I mean, that's probably a good place to keep a worm.
3: Yeah.
1: So she was asking a lot. That's a lot of questions.
5: Yeah.
1: About how to treat you if she was how she would be treated if she was a worm. That seems
3: odd.
1: It seems like a weird thing to be really going into such detail about.
4: And she was dead serious. I was waiting for the punchline. Yeah, like I was waiting. Wait, what?
1: Derek, that was Samantha. She's actually listening and wants to talk to you.
5: Mm-hmm. Yeah.
2: Okay, I'm not saying I need a mansion, but I at least expect like a terrarium or something.
4: What is that? Wait, what is it? What is a terrarium?
2: Are you serious? You don't know what a terrarium is? I can send you a picture later, but you

0: also had no plan for how to keep me fed and happy and healthy. No enrichment for me as a worm. You had no plan.
1: Samantha, why did you ask him that question? Like, why does this matter to you?
0: It's not a crazy question. I wanted to know what he would be like when he was thinking about taking care of something, like something that matters to him. Like,
2: okay, so it was like a test, like if you guys had
3: kids
2: or something one day.
0: Yeah, exactly. Or even just like pets or plants, or like, how does he take care of things that he cares about? How does he plan for things? How logistical and logical he is, and is he going to take care of me if we're dating seriously?
4: I mean, the fact that she took the question like that and internalized it, that is so far beyond crazy.
0: Oh my gosh, this is not crazy. This is a very normal question. What's crazy is that you're not seeing or understanding how important it is.
4: Okay, well, my answer, it has nothing, it says nothing about me. It's like, if my question says nothing about me. I am a very planned and prepared person, but that question, let me ask you a question. How does taking care or not taking care of a worm show a lack of preparation and planning?
0: It shows that you are not taking care of the things that you care about in real life. If you cared about the worm, you would take care of the worm. It's not like you're just going to go into your kitchen and pick out the closest container and poke holes into it and put this thing that you allege that you care about into this Tupperware with holes in it. You're going to put it in a nice case with dirt and palm trees and maybe like a little shell it can climb in and out of, and something that shows that you love the worm and that you want to take care of it.
1: There's no worm.
0: The worm. And so it shows that he's taking care of me. I was willing to go out on a second date with you and give you another shot and keep seeing you until I heard about how little you care about me as a worm, or apparently any worm, where you're just going to shove it into a Tupperware container. So now that I know that you can't take care of a worm, I am not interested in seeing you anymore.
2: I haven't asked yet. Derek, would you like to go out with Samantha again on another date? We'll pay for it.
4: No, absolutely not. Next thing I know, she's going to ask me what sign I am and then link that to a bunch of other so I'm good.
0: I can already tell you're a Aries. And you know what? Your sign does say a lot about you, but I already have a few guesses about what an Aries like you would do. And I don't want another date with you either. And I'm going to find a man who will have two terrariums for me so that I can have a vacation terrarium. Dumb. And he'll be a Capricorn with a huge so.
2: All right.
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2: It's almost time for your dirty little secret. 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
2: Hello?
3: Hey, you have a dirty little secret?
2: Yes, I've been married for 15 years, and I've been having an affair with a 23-year-old, and I'm 24 years older than him.
3: Whoa. Whoa.
2: So, yeah, and it's been going on for like 5 years.
3: Oh, oh wow.
4: Wow. Crap. Are you tired from all of the hiding?
2: Not really, because he just comes over and I do what I have to do and bye-bye.
4: Wow.
2: I just handle my business and go.
3: Are you going to be done with him when he's 30?
2: Probably.
3: Okay. Well, thank you for telling us your dirty little secret.
4: Like Leonardo DiCaprio.
2: No problem.
3: Bye.
2: Bye-bye.
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25: You know how dumb something has to be like the most insanely dumb thing someone has ever heard? 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
4: Don't call me stupid.
5: Oh, right! To call you stupid would be an insult to stupid people! I've worn dresses with higher IQs, but you think you're an intellectual, don't you, Ape?
0: It's time for America's favorite trivia game, You versus Victoria. Your chance to take on Victoria Ramirez in a game of trivia for comedian Felipe Esparza tickets. And let's meet today's contestant for You versus Victoria, Max. What's up, Max?
6: I'm good. How about you, Jubal?
0: I'm great. Thank you for asking. Are you ready to see if you can beat Victoria?
6: I'm ready to sweep the floor with her.
2: You better tell her, Max. I just have to ask, how old are you?
7: Why do we have to ask?
6: I'm 11, so.
2: All right, let's go, Max. Yeah.
7: Shouldn't you be in school, Max? What class are you supposed to be in right now?
6: I'm on the way to school right now, so technically free pass.
2: Well, this is like extra credit, really.
0: This is where Max takes you to school.
6: Ooh.
0: All right, we're going to send Victoria out of the studio. And Max, here we go. While she's leaving, the game is played like this. You have 30 seconds to answer as many questions as possible. If you don't know one, just say pass. And Victoria has to beat you outright to win, okay?
6: Okay.
0: All right, here we go, Max. Your time starts now.
2: The social media ice bucket challenge was started to raise money and awareness for what?
6: Cancer treatment.
2: When was Minecraft created?
6: I should know this when I play it. Pass.
2: Why is the sky blue?
6: Because of the ozone layer.
2: True or false? Solid ice is less dense than liquid water.
6: False.
2: In SpongeBob SquarePants, what is Plankton's wife's name?
6: Pass.
0: All right, we'll bring Victoria back to the studio. If I can get her attention, she's looking at her phone. All right, Victoria's coming back in studio. And Max, while Victoria's coming back into the studio and getting her headphones on and stuff, here's a question for you.
6: Yeah?
0: What would a raccoon DJ name itself?
2: Ooh, I like it.
6: DJ Garbage.
2: So fast.
0: That was quick, man. All right, here we go. 30 seconds to answer as many questions as possible. If you don't know one, just say pass. And Victoria, you have to beat Max outright to win, okay?
7: Okay, but Nina's too busy laughing.
0: Max, you can tell Victoria when to go.
6: Ready, set, I'm scared. Go.
2: The social media ice bucket challenge was started to raise money and awareness for what?
7: ALS.
2: When was Minecraft created?
7: 2005.
2: Why is the sky blue?
7: What? It's pretty. I don't know. Next.
2: True or false? Solid ice is less dense than liquid water. In SpongeBob SquarePants, what is Plankton's wife's name?
7: Oh my gosh, she has a wife? Rebecca.
2: What type of blood type is known as the universal donor? What country was Shakespeare from?
7: Narnia. Jubal! That's so not helpful! Wait.
0: Narnia? You going Narnia?
7: No, I'm going. Just pick one. No.
0: Okay, your time is severely up.
7: London?
0: Okay.
7: That's not
0: a country.
7: No, it's not. I don't.
0: All right. Well, let's send it over to the scoreboard and see how you guys did with our scoreboard, our social media producer, Gabby.
8: Max didn't get any correct, and Victoria somehow got 2.5.
7: Oh! Wow.
0: Max, I'm shocked. Impressive. I'm surprised.
6: Yeah. I don't know. I mean, I play Minecraft. I should have known that.
2: Okay, Max. You'll never forget now.
0: Victoria did win, but you do get comedian Felipe Esparza tickets just for playing, okay?
6: Oh, my gosh. Thank you so much.
0: Yep. All right, let's get the answers now with Nina.
2: The Ice Bucket Challenge was originally started to raise money and awareness for ALS. Minecraft was created in 2009. The sky is blue because of the Rayleigh scattering. Gases in the atmosphere scatter sunlight in all directions. Blue light has shorter, choppier wavelengths. I don't really understand that, but
0: yeah, that's hard to understand.
2: That's why. It is true, solid ice is less dense than liquid water.
7: Ooh.
2: SpongeBob SquarePants' wife, Plankton's wife's name is Karen. The blood type that is universal is O negative. And then Shakespeare's from England. Where did you say he was from?
0: London.
7: Oh, well, that's like, I think I meant to say England, but London is the first thing that came to my head.
0: Yeah.
7: Okay. But at least I'm going to say that.
2: Okay.
0: All right, Max, do you feel prepared for school now?
7: Yeah.
6: Yep.
7: Have a great day.
0: All right.
6: Nice and awake, too.
0: Yeah.
7: Hey,
0: thank you for playing, Max. Have a great day.
6: Aww. Thanks, you too. Bye,
2: Jubal.
0: See ya.
2: Bye, Max.
6: We play. Bye.
2: I'm Nina.
0: Universe Victoria, this same time every single weekday morning. 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
7: Lose against Victoria. What? You don't ever want to say that?
0: Your phone break happens every single hour on the 20s. Your next one is right after this. And then right after that is Nina's What's Trending.

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2: Hello.
3: Hi there. May I speak to Hannah?
2: This is Hannah.
3: Hey there, Hannah. It's Pete Eakins.
2: I'm sorry. Who is it?
3: Pete. Oh, you probably don't know me by my first name. Anyway, it's Corey Bean's dad.
2: I'm so sorry. I'm so confused. You're Corey's dad.
3: Yeah, my little Corey Bean. Anyway, so he came over to dinner the other night and we were talking and he said that he's been out on a few dates with you. So I said, well, mister, give me the number so I can call and check in. No, you know, I don't want to be too intimidating here because I know it's strange when you meet your boyfriend's parents. But I just wanted to call and check in what your intentions are with my little cocoa bean.
2: Nice to meet you.
3: It's nice to meet you too. You can call me Pete.
2: Okay. Well, thank you, Pete.
3: Unless you hurt my son's heart, then you can call the cops. I'm a little bit protective. You can't tell.
2: Yeah, no, that's
3: just a papa bear. Just a protective papa bear, making sure his cocoa bean is safe.
2: Okay. We've actually only been out on a few dates.
3: Yeah, he said 3 dates.
2: So he definitely did not mention anything about your relationship.
3: Okay. So hey, I'm kind of getting the vibe that you're stepping around my questions here, and that's really, I'm just going to frankly be honest, it's pissing me off.
2: Okay, well,
3: I'm going to need the number, before you go on another date with my little Corey Bean, I'm going to need the number of your last 3 boyfriends so I can call them and ask about how you treated them.
2: Wow, this is like a huge boundary issue, and I'm not really sure why you think it's okay to ask me any of these questions.
3: Oh boy, there's the B word.
2: I'm sorry, are you saying you're going to call me a b**ch? Because you better not.
3: Whoa! And no, I was talking about the word boundary that you used. Isn't that such a disgusting word?
2: I'm just going to say, like, I'm going to end this conversation, quite frankly, because this whole situation is completely weird. You're weird. Now that I know about your relationship with Corey, that's weird. He's weird. I don't want to go out with him anymore. So you can just, lose my number, I'll lose his, and we can just call it a day.
3: All right, then fine, I'll just let you know it's a prank phone call, and you're just freaking out for no reason.
2: What?
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2: Oh, my God.
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2: Well, it worked. Hi, I love your show. Oh my God, that was intense. And I really, my dating history is not good. So, whoa.
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0: Give us 3 minutes and we'll give you everything you need to know for the day. It's time for Nina's What's Trending.
1: It sure is. Forget buying a lottery ticket. There is a new thing that you can cash in on, and there's a very good chance that it's already in your snack cupboard.
4: Oh.
1: I'll tell you what it is coming up in just a second. But first, there is a new trend with kids' birthdays. And if I was a parent, this sounds so cool. It's basically called the park crawl. So it's a lot of millennial parents, which I appreciate, who are giving their children the opportunity to enjoy a bar crawl without going to bars.
4: Oh my gosh.
1: So you rent a party bus. You put all the kids on the bus, and then you pop around to all of the coolest parks. So in between the parks, they're drinking juice boxes and eating popcorn and dancing on the bus. And then you get to the park, you do your thing, and then you move on to the next one. I mean, some people are saying that this is absolutely a disaster, but my mind, I think it's fun. Right?
4: It's cute. I think it's adorable. Let the kids have their...
1: I mean, I guess there's all types of dangers with a kid's party, right? Like, you get one of those little bouncy houses, somebody can hit their head. I mean...
4: Yeah, what's the issue with the bar bus or whatever? Not bar,
1: just park. That it's, like, rowdy with a bunch of screaming kids.
4: Oh, well, that would be... I would not like to be in that bus, but some parents love it.
1: I think it would be fun. But anyway, so if you're looking for an idea for your kid's birthday, you could do the park crawl because it is very much trending right now. And if you want to get a little action on social media, the park crawls are definitely starting to pop up and have their own category. You can get to it with those juice boxes. Okay, lastly, if you're trying to get some quick cash, buying a lottery ticket isn't the only way to do it anymore. Just grab a pack of goldfish crackers and head to eBay. So, fused goldfish clusters are selling for thousands of dollars. So, you know when you get the little goldfish, and sometimes there's a couple that are stuck together?
4: Like two.
1: Right, so two. But apparently these clusters are a thing because they're so rare. There's even been a 6-cracker clump that has been found where 6 of the crackers were stuck together, and somebody is actually asking for $25,000 for it.
4: I'm sorry. Why are you spending no one should spend that money. That's dumb.
1: It is dumb. Somebody's so funny. They're like, excuse me? You mean I've been eating my investments? Because it's like you find it and you're like, ooh, yummy.
4: No, what are you going to do with it? Like display it? That's ants are going to get to it. Eat it.
1: I know. And then of course, food. You know, people are going to buy hot glue guns to try to fuse them together themselves and pass it off as a legit cluster.
4: We have too much time on
1: it. So now there's fake goldfish clusters that are scamming people.
4: This is what AI has done to us.
1: I don't know if this
5: that
1: is real
5: fun,
1: life.
5: That sounds fun, man. That's my side hustle. It sounds fun gluing goldfish together all day.
4: He's going to be in a corner.
1: Just don't eat that one because it's going to be poisonous. But hey, that's what's trending.
0: To Catch a Cheater is coming up right after this. It's the Jubal Show.

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1: Jeff is on the phone today for To Catch a Cheater, and he thinks that his girlfriend Kat, who he's been dating for 3 months, might already be messing around. We'll see if we can help him out. Jeff, sorry you're going through this, man. What's going on? Why do you think Kat's cheating on you?
2: Yeah, man. I mean, look, I'll just keep her short and simple, pretty much. Kat and I go to these parties every couple of weeks or so. It's just kind of common friends that we have. I'm an actor. She's an actor. We have a lot of actor friends and nothing. We were at one of these parties and I was talking to this one guy outside having a cigarette. And he was asking me how it was going with Kat. And I was just telling him, you know, it's going good. I mean, I like her. I think I love her. So far, so good. And then he started telling me going on this tangent of telling me to be careful, keep an eye out on her. He saw her go in the room with this guy and he was in there and she was in there a long time with him. And that really caught me off guard and I can't stop thinking about this.
3: Yeah. That's always disturbing, especially when it's somebody that's close to you. Like, you would hope they're just looking out for you. Did you say anything to Kat?
2: I mean, I haven't had a second.
1: Okay.
3: Does she act different around you?
2: No, but I feel like I might start acting different because it's on my mind.
3: Yeah. Did this guy give you details about who she was in the room with, or was it just kind of?
2: Just told me they were just in there. And again, he didn't sit there and confirm it that they did who knows what, but he was just saying they were in there a long time.
1: And how well do you know this dude?
2: He's a friend of mine. He's a homie. I mean, we're not best friends, but I know him.
3: Does he like Kat? Like, is he cool with her being your girl?
2: I mean, yeah, he's my homie. I wouldn't see why he'd have a problem with Kat. He's just kind of part of our friend group. We all hang out at these parties. We're all artists. No, yeah, he's cool.
3: Has she done anything like this before? Like, does she have a history of cheating that you're aware of?
2: No.
4: And you didn't see where the guy, who she went in with, you didn't go check on it? Let me go, where is my girlfriend?
2: I wasn't there, or else, of course, I would have, investigated or even gone in the room if I actually saw her go in the room, but I didn't, of course. This is just stuff that was said to me.
3: Yeah.
1: Okay. Well, we'll try to figure it out for you. You already told us what grocery store she's a rewards card member at, so we'll call and pretend to be from the grocery store and tell her that every single month we choose one rewards card member at random who gets free flowers delivered from our floral department, and we'll see if she sends those to you or to somebody else, okay?
2: Sounds good.
1: Okay. Play a song, come back, and get your To Catch Cheater next. It's the Jubal Show.

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1: Right in the middle of To Catch a Cheater, and if you're just joining us, Jeff is on the phone, and Jeff thinks that his girlfriend Kat might be cheating. They've been dating for 3 months, so in a minute we're going to call her and pretend to be from the grocery store that she's a rewards member at and say that every single month we choose one rewards member who gets free flowers delivered from our floral department. We'll see if she sends those to Jeff or to somebody else. But before we do that, Jeff, why don't you catch us up on your situation?
2: Yeah, pretty much what happened was I was just like at one of these parties with my girlfriend and a bunch of other actor and artist friends of ours, just to get together where we just all, you know, enjoy ourselves, drink a little, play some games. And I was outside having a cigarette with one of the homies. It's just one of our friends that comes to these parties often. And he starts just asking me questions about Kat, how it's going with her. And I'm telling him, you know, things are going good. I like her. I think I love her. It's been 3 months. And then he just starts going off on this tangent, telling me to be careful, keeping an eye out on her and whatnot, and telling me that he saw Kat go in a room with another guy and was in there for a long time. And yeah, that's the big juice.
3: Yeah, it's super unsettling. Yeah. Anybody tells you that.
1: All right. Are you ready for us to call her?
2: Yes.
1: Here we go.
4: Hello?
1: This is Gorbin calling from. May I speak to Kat, please?
4: Oh, she's asleep right now. Can I take a message or?
1: So this is Kat phone?
4: Yeah. I'm just answering it for her. She's like passed out right now.
1: I can call back. I'm calling from the grocery store.
4: Wait, what the Tim? Tim? What are you doing, Tim? Who's this? What do you mean, yo, Tim, what are you doing? Why are you with Kat?
1: Tim, this is the Jubal Show. It's a radio show. My name's Jubal.
3: Yeah, hi, I'm Nina.
5: Hi, and I'm Victoria.
1: And that's your buddy Jeff on the phone. And we do a segment called To Catch a Cheater. So he thought Kat might be cheating.
3: Because you kind of said she might be.
4: Oh, man. Yeah. What's up, Jeff?
5: What?
1: What?
4: Tim, are you serious right now? You're the one that went... I don't know.
3: All right, let's not jump to conclusions, even though I have also.
5: Yep.
3: Let's go. Tim, why are you answering Kat's phone? And why are you there while she's asleep?
4: What do you guys think?
1: Okay, so you're not denying it.
4: No, not at all.
3: How long has this been going on?
4: Are you kidding me? What the f***, man? Tim, what are you doing with Kat? What are you doing?
6: What? Bro, didn't we talk last week? I told you to watch out for her. That's what she does.
4: You didn't tell me it was you, you piece of
6: I mean, yeah, I guess I didn't, but yeah, that was me that went in the room with her. So, like, you know, I guess surprise.
1: Wait, so when you told him that his girlfriend Kat went in the room with somebody, you were talking about yourself?
6: I was. I mean, yeah, I was trying to be a good dude, let him know. You know, she kind of is known to do this, bro.
3: You're just trying to help him out by baiting her, or like you just wanted to do this? Like, do you like her or what? I don't understand.
5: I'm so lost.
6: No, everyone just kind of hooks up at these parties, and that's like kind of what happens. I mean, dude, Jeff, you know, this is what happens at these parties, bro.
4: Bro, don't call me, bro. Man, you can't, you ruined everything.
6: Jeff, settle down, all right? Stop being a little.
4: Are you kidding me? Yo, I'm done.
3: I'd be done too. This guy got some nerve.
6: Yeah, bro, what happened to this party before? Okay.

0: If I remember correctly here, Jeff, someone instigated something with me a couple of weeks ago and told me that Kat was probably out doing the same thing. Remember this?
1: Look, all I remember is that you were being a fat piece of trash. You are a piece of trash and the worst friend ever.
0: Jeff, dude, stop being so hard on yourself, man. Come on. This is just like, whatever.
2: What are you talking about, Tim?
0: Well, like, okay, a couple of weeks ago, I mean, Jeff kind of, you know, instigated, kind of came on to me, told me that Kat was probably out doing the same sort of thing.
3: What?
2: He came on to you?
0: Thing. Yeah.
4: What?
3: Wait.
2: Jeff?
0: What? I don't... This is too much for me.
4: Me too.
2: So did you hook up with Tim?
0: So what? Well, what's the problem with that, huh?
4: Well, you cheated, then you cheated too. Did Kat know?
0: Yeah. I mean, I'm so sure she suspects. I didn't say anything, but she knows. I mean, like, stop being so hard on yourself, bro. It's just fun. I mean, like, everyone's just having a good time, you know?
2: Okay.
4: I don't know what goes on at these parties. As long as everybody's on the same page, it's a good time, but it seems like we've got a little bit of different ideas.
0: That's true. Okay, all right. Well, Tim, look, what if I just came over, we talked it out, and we can settle this. It's not a big deal.
4: Dang, Tim's flirting with Jeff right now.
0: Like, man, I can be there in, like, 30 minutes. Not that far.
1: 30 minutes? You better be here in 30 minutes, and you only have 30 minutes. Be quick.
4: What?
2: Okay.
4: For what?
2: I think I know. All right, well, we'll let you guys work it out. What? Jeff, I'm glad, you know, you got your answer.
4: What happened?
2: And take care.
1: Bye.
2: Okay.
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2: It's almost time for your Dirty Little Secret. 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
4: Oh my gosh.
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2: Hello?
3: Hey, you have a dirty little secret?
2: I do.
3: Oh, sweet. What is it?
2: All right, so when I go to public restrooms, you know, a lot of them are pretty dirty. So rather than in my hands dirty touching the toilet seat or anything, I'd rather just pee in the sink. Oh. I know it's weird, but you know, touch no toilets or anything like that, and a smooth exit out.
4: Wait, what? Why don't you? But you're not touching it. You're not touching the toilet.
5: Can you reach
2: the
5: sink?
2: You gotta get the toilet seat up. Oh. You gotta get the toilet seat up. And I'm tall, so you know most of the sinks are doable for me.
3: Wow.
5: Oh, well, that's a whole new fear for dudes now.
4: Oh, wow.
2: Hey,
4: interesting.
2: The toilet's nasty. I'd rather not even deal with it.
5: You just leave a mess for everybody else to deal with.
3: Well, thank you for telling us your dirty little secret.
2: Hey, at least I run the hot water to clean it up.
3: Hey, that's, okay. That's true. That's so nice true. Of you. It's very nice of you. Yeah, thank you for doing that. I appreciate you, man. Have a great day. Thank you.
2: You too.
3: See you. Bye.
0: What's your dirty little secret? 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
3: If you're trying to figure out what you're going to be for Halloween, ooh, it's coming up. It's almost October. Just in case you weren't paying attention. But a list of costumes has come out that you're about to see everywhere this year. And apparently 2026 has given us some very weird costume options. There's one where your entire friend group dresses up as bushes.
5: What?
3: Yeah. And one of the biggest male pop stars in the world has also given men an excuse to wear shorts that probably shouldn't legally qualify as shorts. And there's one costume that you probably already have everything you need for at home, especially if you look exhausted and haven't slept in 3 days.
5: Cool.
3: The biggest Halloween costumes of 2026 are coming up, and we'll see which ones you can actually recognize right after this. It's The Jubal Show.

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0: What are you going to be for Halloween? It's the Jubal Show. And if you haven't started thinking about it yet,
2: you need to
0: because Halloween's going to come up quick. It's already almost October. And the predictions are starting to come out for the pop culture Halloween costumes that you're going to see everywhere this year. And I want to see how many of these you can actually recognize if somebody showed up at your door wearing them.
2: Okay.
0: But we'll go over the biggest pop culture Halloween costumes that you'll see this year and see if you like these, because some of them are kind of strange. But Not Bad Bunny is one of the biggest artists on the planet.
2: Right.
0: But one of the biggest Halloween costumes that you'll probably see this year are people going as Bad Bunny's Super Bowl bushes.
2: Oh.
0: The bushes from the halftime show that Bad Bunny performed in.
5: That's funny.
0: People
5: That's
0: are going
5: one.
0: To dress as the greenery that surrounded Bad Bunny during the halftime show rather than dress as Bad Bunny.
2: Oh my gosh, that's so funny. There's actually a guy that I know that posted a picture of himself wearing a bush like shortly after that.
5: What?
2: Yeah, and he was lying, but he was like, oh, it was one of the bushes at Bad Bunny's blah, blah, blah. And I actually believed him. But anyway, it was a great costume.
0: Yeah.
2: I
0: mean,
5: it's great for groups.
0: We've officially reached the point where background of a celebrity's performance is now Halloween costume.
2: But they danced, didn't they?
5: Yeah.
0: Here's another costume that you'll probably see this year. We're going over the biggest pop culture Halloween costumes that you'll probably see this year. A lot of people are saying that they're going to go as Harry Styles, Dance No More.
2: Oh, what does that look like?
0: Tiny red gym shorts.
2: Oh, okay.
0: A blue cropped hoodie, sneakers, and that's basically it. So yeah, just tiny red gym shorts and a blue hoodie.
5: You haven't seen the music video?
2: No.
5: Oh, I feel bad because people like said it didn't love it as much as they thought, I guess they would or whatever. But yeah, this isn't very short shorts.
2: Not everybody can pull that off.
5: No, I think he can though. He does really well.
2: Yeah.
5: He has long legs.
2: But isn't it also just like an 80s outfit?
5: I mean,
0: yeah, kind of.
5: Yeah.
0: Sounds like.
5: I guess, but we're calling it Harry Styles now.
2: Okay, my bad. I shouldn't hate on
0: If you're
2: this.
0: A dude
2: okay.
0: doing that, depending on how tiny the shorts are, make sure you wear underwear.
5: Oh,
2: please. Please, there are kids in the streets.
0: We're going over a list of the most popular pop culture costumes that you'll see this Halloween season. Nikki from Obsession, the movie Obsession. If you haven't seen that, she's the star of the movie Obsession.
5: Such a good movie.
2: What do you wear? I didn't see it, but like, what are you wearing?
5: You didn't?
2: I don't do horror movies.
5: Honestly, you look really tired. Like, in your, she looks drained. Or you can do the one where...
2: Like I look right now? Or
5: no.
0: The people are doing, the most recognizable look for it is red and black zebra, halter top, black bottoms, lots of gold jewelry, and fake blood.
2: Okay.
5: Yeah.
0: Yeah.
2: Oh, that's actually cute then.
0: It's basically a bloody zebra. Think bloody zebra, and then you'll be Nikki from Obsession.
2: Okay, that's a cute costume.
5: But see, you can either be Nikki for Obsession, or you can be Marty from Madagascar, but just almost dead.
2: What?
5: Madagascar, the movie about the animals.
2: But that's sad. Then you're going to make kids sad.
5: Well, I'm just saying, there's a bloody zebra. That's the first thing I'm thinking of. I'm not thinking of Nikki from Obsession. I'm thinking of Marty.
0: We're going over the biggest Halloween costumes that you'll see this year, the pop culture Halloween costumes. There's actually a costume that somebody's selling that's the Celebrity Row at Madison Square Garden. Extremely specific. But Taylor Swift and her friends are photographed at Madison Square Garden wearing matchy Stevie Nicks themed shirts.
2: Oh, that's right. Yeah.
0: So you get the matching shirts, jeans, and you grab some friends, and you're the Celebrity Row.
5: Hey!
2: Respectfully, that's really boring.
5: Respectfully, also, it was the Haim sisters with her.
2: Still very boring costume.
5: Ah!
2: You don't think so? I feel like that's so boring. Like, you didn't even try.
5: Hey, I thought it was kind of cute, but okay.
0: And if you have $137 to spend at Party City,
5: whoa,
0: you can dress up like Athena and Odysseus from The Odyssey.
2: Oh,
0: that
2: I
0: could be
2: that.
0: One of the biggest couples costumes of the year. Zendaya's Athena draped in earth tone linen and Matt Damon's Odysseus wearing bronze leather battle-worn Greek warrior attire.
2: That's a hot costume.
5: That would be a really hot costume. But wouldn't it be not Athena with Matt Damon's character? It would be Anne Hathaway's character with Matt Damon's character.
0: Yeah, it should be, but I guess probably people thought Zendaya's was more sexy or something. I don't know. I mean, I'm guessing that's why they sell that pair as a couple.
2: Oh, I still haven't seen the movie, but it sounds
0: they're like,
2: hot.
0: Yeah, forget about like his actual wife is trying to see. Like, let's just go with Zendaya. She's better looking.
5: God.
0: And one of the biggest pop culture costumes of the year that you will see, according to this list of Halloween costumes that people are expecting to be the biggest costumes of the year, Dolly Parton.
2: Yeah. Oh. I already know a lot of dollies that are going to be dollies this year.
0: A ton of Dolly Partons.
2: Almost every single one of my blonde friends is going to be Dolly this year.
5: But wait, there's different generations you can do of Dolly.
2: Totally. That's the best part. You can, like, when people are Britney Spears, there's so many different options.
5: Ooh.
2: Like, which Dolly are you going to be?
0: Yeah. And by the way, you can text the hate to 41061.
5: What? Why?
0: Zombie Dolly.
2: Oh,
5: Jubal,
2: no.
5: That's so
0: Somebody's going to wear it.
5: You're done.
0: Somebody's going to wear it. It's a good idea.
5: You're so...
2: He says as he looks at his blonde wig that's sitting behind him in the studio.
0: Text in how much you hated that at 41061. Your phone break happens every single hour on the 20s. Your next is right after that.
2: Hated it.
0: And then after that is Nina's What's Trending. It's the Jubal Show.

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2: Hello. Hello?
3: Hey, is Fran, there?
2: Yeah, this is Fran. Who is this? I can hardly hear you.
3: Fran, this is Mike. I'm working on your house right now. Lorenzo told me I should give you a call.
2: Who is this? I can hardly hear you.
3: My name is Mike. I'm working on your house right now.
2: What do you mean you're working on my house right now? What's all that noise in the background?
3: That's the guys working right now. I'm sorry if it's
2: Hold on a minute. You guys are just supposed to be tiling my bathroom. What's all that noise?
3: I'm sorry if it's a little loud. We had a bit of a problem with the sink.
2: You had a little problem with the sink. What is all that noise? You guys are just supposed to be laying tile.
3: We had a problem. So
2: what kind of problem?
3: Lorenzo saw something behind your sink, so we decided to...
2: Wait a minute. What do you mean you saw something behind my sink? You weren't supposed to touch my sink. You're just supposed to be putting...
3: I'm sorry. It's so loud in here. Hey, guys. Stop for a second.
2: Put Lorenzo on the phone.
3: Oh, well, let me just talk to you for a second.
2: I don't want to talk to you, Mike. I want to talk to Lorenzo.
3: Guys,
2: hello?
3: I said stop it.
2: I have to come home right now. And what is all that noise?
3: Sorry.
2: What the hell?
3: So Lorenzo found something behind your sink, so we had to open up
2: the wall. Lorenzo is not supposed to be touching my sink.
3: Okay, he found something, and we had to open up the wall.
2: Put Lorenzo on the phone now.
3: He's at lunch.
2: Put him on the phone.
3: I can have him call you when he gets back, but I need to talk to you about something right now.
2: What is so important that I have to listen to you and not talk
3: okay,
2: to him?
3: The good news is we didn't find any mold in the wall.
2: Why did you open the wall?
3: Hey, guys! Stop it! I'm on the phone! Thank you! So we had to open up the wall to check for mold, and then also we had to open up the ceiling. That's why it's so loud.
2: Oh my god! I'm turning this car around.
3: Guys, be quiet. I'm sorry.
2: What are you doing? If you already took my ceiling down, what are you guys doing? What are you doing?
3: Okay, the problem is we took the ceiling down. Lorenzo, we accidentally hit a water line.
2: Oh my god.
3: I know.
2: Oh my god, you're telling me no ceiling, an open wall, and a flood?
3: Yeah, it's pretty flooded right now, but it is drying out. It's a mess here right now. Guys! Would you please stop?
2: I'm going to kill every last one of you.
3: It's really not our fault.
2: Not your fault. You flooded my house and it's not your fault.
3: Yeah, we're working harder. I'm going to need you to calm down a little bit, ma'am.
2: Calm down.
3: Ma'am.
2: Don't tell me to calm down.
3: I've got something really important to tell you.
2: The last time you said that I had no ceiling.
3: Yeah, but check this out, ma'am. We didn't find any mold anywhere. You're in the clear.
2: Stop it. Don't touch my house.
3: I have to get approval.
2: Don't touch my house. Well, look at it this way. It's going to be the last work you ever do.
3: Well, then I'll probably just let you know that this is actually Jubal from The Jubal Show doing a phone prank on you, and your husband Vin set you up. I mean, it's a joke. It's a prank phone call. Your husband set you up.
2: Husband told you to call me and do this to me and tell me that my house is in shambles?
3: Yeah.
2: You made my son to me. I'm going to have a heart attack.
3: All right, ma'am. I'll see you. What?
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29: Next. Hey, Alfie, what can I get for you?
30: Hey, Nora, just a nice latte, please. How was your weekend?
29: Not bad, thanks. Mainly working here. You?
30: Me? Well, I was battling gods in the afterlife realm, and after lunch, I fought mercenaries. Ooh, could I get oat milk with that latte, please?
29: Yeah, of course.
30: And then Sunday was mostly fighting supervillains. So a pretty chill weekend. Oh, and I'll grab an almond croissant, too.
29: Wait, what? That didn't actually happen, right?
30: It happens on PS5.
0: PlayStation.
1: Hey, what's up? It's Jubal.
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1: Samantha is on the phone today for a first date follow-up, and she's getting ghosted by a guy named Derek. So in a few minutes, we'll call him and see if he'll tell us why he's ghosting her and maybe get her a second date. But before

0: you said he was hotter than his pictures, and then you also kind of doubled down and started going through his pictures and telling him why they're not great pictures of him might be the reason he's not calling you back.
1: I think it might be.
2: Yeah. I mean,
3: he must have worked really hard on those photos if he was taking it like that.
2: I mean,
3: you know what I mean?
2: He may just like his photos and he's like, no, what's wrong? Yeah, he's like, no, what's wrong with my photos? But
0: all right, well, we'll see if we can figure it out for you. We'll play a song, come back, and then call him and see if he'll tell us why he's ghosting you and maybe get you a second date, okay?
1: Great, thanks. All right,
0: we'll get your first date follow-up next.

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1: In the middle of your first date follow-up, if you're just joining us, Samantha is on the phone and she's getting ghosted by a guy named Derek. So we're about to call him and see if he'll tell us why he's ghosting her and maybe get her a second date.

0: when I meant to text my friend that he was hotter than I expected him to be. And then I told him when I got back to the table, I realized what had happened. And then we went through his pictures and I explained to him why he's hotter in real life than his pictures are.
1: Okay.
2: Still sounds like a compliment, but
1: yeah.
2: Okay.
1: Yeah, it sounds like a good problem. But here we go. I'm going to call him right now and see if he'll tell us.
3: Hello.
1: Hi, may I speak to Derek, please?
3: Yes, this is Derek.
1: Hey, Derek, how are you? This is a radio show.

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1: Hi, Derek. This is Nina.
2: Hi, I'm Victoria.
0: And my name is Jubal. How are you?
3: I'm doing well. How are you guys doing?
0: Good. Chilling. Not too bad. Thank you for asking. Have you ever listened to the show before?
3: Oh, yeah. I love it.
0: Oh, sweet.
1: Oh, thank you.
0: Then you've probably heard a First Date follow-up before.
3: Oh, yeah. Is this what? Okay.
0: It's where you go out on a date with somebody, and if you ghost them, they can email us to get you on the phone and ask why you're ghosting them. And we got an email about you.
3: Okay, from who?
0: It's from Samantha.
3: Oh, okay.
0: Yeah, she told us about your date, said she really liked you, but you've been ghosting her and she doesn't know why. Would you mind telling us why?
3: Oh, yeah, I'll tell you why.
0: Okay.
3: She made me explain exactly how I would take care of her if she turned into a worm.
1: What?
2: Sorry, what?
0: And that's why you're ghosting her?
1: That's funny.
3: Oh, yeah.
0: Okay.
3: Yeah, no, I...
0: Is there more to it than just that? Or that, like, really pissed you off?
3: No. It did. That's just where it started.
0: Okay.
3: So, I mean, I've been in a few dates. I get typical random questions like, you know, like, what superpower would you have if you could have any in the world? Or, you know, you're like, what's your toxic trait? Or like, you know, do you talk to yourself when you're alone? What do you say, argue about, right?
1: Okay.
3: Yeah, but this question, it was different than any question I've ever been asked. She was like, would you still love me if I was a worm?
2: Wow. That jumped.
0: Oh, okay. So was it the love? was it the love word? Like, would you still love me? Is that what did it?
3: She said love. And I thought she was joking. So I said, I was like, sure. And I went with it.
1: Okay.
3: But it didn't stop there. That was apparently not enough. She wanted to know where I'd keep her, what I'd feed her, and how often I'd clean her enclosure.
0: So it was like a deep dive into how you would treat her if she was a worm.
1: Interesting.
3: No, she wanted to know all the details.
0: Okay.
3: I was like, how about Tupperware with holes in the lid? Right? Like, what other answer would I have off the top of my head?
2: That's a pretty good one.
0: Yeah. Makes sense. I mean, that's probably a good place to keep a worm.
1: Yeah.
0: So she was asking a lot. That's a lot of questions.
2: Yeah.
0: About how to treat you if she would be treated if she was a worm. That seems
1: odd.
0: It seems like it seems like a weird thing to be really going into such detail about.
3: And she was dead serious. It was waiting for the punchline. Yeah, like I was waiting. Wait, what?
0: Derek, that was Samantha. She's actually listening and wants to talk to you.
2: Mm-hmm. Yeah.
4: Okay, I'm not saying I need a mansion, but I at least expect like a terrarium or something.
3: What is a terrarium?
4: Are you serious? You don't know what a terrarium is? I can send you a picture later, but you also had no plan for how to keep me fed and happy and healthy. No enrichment for me as a worm. You had no plan.
1: Samantha, why did you ask him that question? Like, why does this matter to you?
4: It's not a crazy question. I wanted to know what he would be like when he was thinking about taking care of something, like something that matters to him. Like,
0: okay, so it was like a test, like if you guys had
2: kids
0: or something one day.
4: Yeah, exactly. Or even just like pets or plants, or like how does he take care of things that he cares about? How does he plan for things? How logistical and logical he is, and is he going to take care of me if we're dating seriously?
3: Mm. Okay, the fact that she took the question like that and internalized it, that is so far beyond crazy.
4: Oh my gosh, this is not crazy. This is a very normal question. What's crazy is that you're not seeing or understanding how important it is.
3: Okay, well, my answer, it says nothing about me. It's like, my question says nothing about me. I am a very planned and prepared person, but that question, let me ask you a question. How does taking care or not taking care of a worm show a lack of preparation and planning?
4: It shows that you are not taking care of the things that you care about in real life. If you cared about the worm, you would take care of the worm. It's not like you're just going to go into your kitchen and pick out the closest container and poke holes into it and put this thing that you allege that you care about into this Tupperware with holes in it. You're going to put it in a nice case with dirt and palm trees and maybe like a little shell it can climb in and out of. And something that shows that you love the worm and that you want to take care of it.
1: There's no worm.
4: In okay. this case, I would yeah. be the worm. And so it shows that he's or taking care of me. I was willing to go out on a second date with you and give you another shot and keep seeing you until I heard about how little you care about me as a worm, or apparently any worm, where you're just going to shove it into a Tupperware container. So now that I know that you can't take care of a worm, I am not interested in seeing you anymore.
0: I haven't asked yet. Derek, would you like to go out with Samantha again on another date? We'll pay for it.
3: No, absolutely not. Next thing I know, she's going to ask me what sign I am and then link that to a bunch of other so I'm good.
4: I can already tell you're a Aries. And you know what? Your sign does say a lot about you, but I already have a few guesses about what an Aries like you would do. And I don't want another date with you either. And I'm going to find a man who will have two terrariums for me so that I can have a vacation terrarium. And he'll be a Capricorn with a huge so.
0: All right.
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21: Next. Hey, Alfie. What can I get for you?
22: Hey, Nora. Just a nice latte, please. How was your weekend?
21: 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Mainly working here. You?
22: Me? Well, I was battling gods in the afterlife realm, and after lunch, I fought mercenaries. Ooh, could I get oat milk with that latte, please?
21: Yeah, of course.
22: 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Oh, and I'll grab an almond croissant, too.
21: Wait, what? That didn't actually happen, right?
22: It happens on PS5.
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Leon Thomas right now with Chris Brown, Hits 100.3.

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0: here, man. And since we're taking it back, might as well take it back a step further because I have a chance for you to win tickets to see Hillary Duff in October in Raleigh of 2027. That's right. That's next year. So these are win before you can buy tickets. And today's keyword, since we're taking it back, we're going to take it back a step further. Today's keyword is Lizzie. That's right. Lizzie. 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All you got to do is find Hits 100.3 on the free iHeartRadio app. Hit the red mic button. 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October, to be exact. So from Hits 100.3, I want to say this. Good luck.
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So looking at my sources, it's a lot to celebrate today. It's a lot of nationals today. It's National Good Neighbor Day, National Family Day, or National Beer Day. So which one are you celebrating in? Which one are you participating in? It says 1.3.

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So that's an easily given celebration. 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

And just like that, that is my time. Thank you for allowing me to come in and be your vibes this afternoon, man. Tomorrow, I am bringing it back. Another opportunity for you to win tickets to see Hillary Duff. I'm going to leave you with this right. Did you see

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You're home for commercial-free weekends. Yo, why do these weekends be going by so fast? How is it Monday already, y'all? Let's get it popping on a Monday afternoon. You already know. You got EJ stepping in. Let's get this thing going, y'all.

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0: 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Yo, what up? It is EJ. You're having a good day. Why?
1: It's just been a good day. I feel good. I got my endorphins going. I can go eat chocolate now because I worked out.
0: Wait, whoa. I think that's kind of counteractive, but whatever. Do what you do.
1: It cancels each other out. I think it's okay.
0: Yeah, exactly. All right. That makes sense. I love your logic.
1: Thank you.
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0: 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My name is EJ. I got to tell you about this woman who apparently went on Reddit to find a date for, let's just say, her pet. And I got to tell you what this pet is in a couple of songs. Hang on.
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1: Yeah, what is a red flag you ignored and you probably should not have ignored it? What up? My name is EJ. That's what we're talking about on a Monday afternoon. Let's discuss it next. Hit me up, y'all.

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1: Hey, what up? It is EJ. 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What up? 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Hit me up. 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
1: Yo, what up? 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Although I do miss summer, I'm glad that spooky season is here, but I don't like that stores already have Christmas decorations out.

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It is EJ. 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
1: Yo, it is EJ. 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

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You're home for the Jubal Show. Yo, what up? It is EJ. Anybody else low-key be feeling the way when your friends are out and about having a good time, but you're stuck at work? Like, I hate when my job gets in the middle of me and my social life.

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1: Yo, what's poppin'? 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

0: 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You feel me? My
1: what you need to do is be thankful for the life you got, you know what I'm saying? Stop looking at what you ain't got. Start being thankful for what you do got.

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It's Mikey V, Frankie V, and Gianna. So Thursday's October 1st, Halloween around the corner. Whatever zodiac sign you are says what Halloween movie you should watch. Let you know what movie you should be watching next.

0: You're home for commercial free weekend hits 100.3. It's Mikey V, Frankie V, and Gianna, joined by Emma. And October 1st is coming up so quick this Thursday.
1: Yes.
0: And I feel so crazy.
2: Yeah.
0: It does. But what comes with October 1st, not just Halloween, but the Halloween movies that everybody goes to watch. And
2: yes!
0: I actually found this thing. It's really cool. Based on your zodiac sign, it says what Halloween movie you should watch. Start with you. What's your zodiac sign?
1: I'm a Cancer.
0: You're a Cancer. So Cancer said you should watch It's a Great Pumpkin, Charlie Brown. The heartwarming, nostalgic movie is perfect for Halloween for these sentimental people like you. Mikey V, what's your sign?
3: I'm an emotional Pisces.
0: You're a Pisces. All right, let's go to the Pisces there. It says
3: what
0: Pisces.
3: Are you laughing at?
2: You're not that emotional.
0: Oh, Pisces should watch Casper. This movie leans into this sign because you love fantasy, Mikey V. You like the things, you know, that are more delusional than just falling in love with a ghost and living in a house with one. You think this would be a great movie to fit your personality. You go ahead and watch Casper this weekend.
3: Casper this weekend. It's all about it.
2: I love
0: and,
2: that.
0: And Miss Halloween herself, Gianna, what is your zodiac sign?
2: Sagittarius.
0: Oh, Sagittarius. Oh, that's a good one for Gianna. You should go watch Beetlejuice this weekend.
2: Love it.
0: The film has a chaotic spirit in a larger-than-life way. It reflects a fire sign of love for freedom, just like Sagittarius. So you, this weekend, watch Beetlejuice.
2: Beetlejuice.
3: There we go. Although Gianna's been celebrating Halloween for 30 days already.
2: I've been watching these movies year-round.
3: We all start October 1st.
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0: twice what I feel I deserve. 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
1: 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It's Mikey V, Frankie V, and Gianna. There's a few things that you might do in your relationship that will kill your romance. And everybody's saying I do all three. Curious if you agree. We'll go through them next.

0: 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It's Mikey V, Frankie V, and Gianna. So, Natasha, I was laughing at something I read today, okay?
1: Okay.
0: It was talking about things that can kill the romance in a relationship, you know, a long-term relationship or when you get married. Huh. And I was looking at this and I was like, man, Mikey V could be in trouble at some point.
2: Uh-oh.
3: Wait, now I'm nervous.
0: Yeah, so 61% of people, I'm not going to tell you what it is yet. I want to see if you can guess. 61% of people say this has caused tension with their partner and has actually caused them to feel less attracted to each other. Any guesses as to what that is? 61% of people.
1: Farting in bed.
0: It's not that. No, it's not that.
3: So you think I fart in bed? That's awesome.
2: It makes you feel even less attracted to the person when they're messy? I don't know.
0: Gianna has hit it on the nose.
2: Wow.
0: 61% of people say clutter has caused tension within their partner. Oh. And 37% say the messiness has made them actually want to break off the relationship because it is so difficult to be around. And that's why I figured this is something that Mikey V could take note on, just because we all know Mikey V.
2: Oh, yeah.
3: So I will say that's probably the number one thing we argue about if we even argue.
2: Yeah. We talked about this yesterday too, Mikey, because your car was like clean for once. I was baffled.
3: Well, somebody told me to clean it.
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1: Emilio, why are you smiling tonight?
2: The color tabs on the pee stick turned color, so I am pregnant.
0: Oh, my God. I didn't know where you were going with that at first. And then I'm like, oh, okay, clicked.
1: Is it a COVID thing? Oh, no, she's pregnant. Okay,
0: yes,
1: got it.
0: Yes, double lines,
1: there
0: baby.
1: There we go. Well, big congratulations.
3: Yes.
2: Thank you. We've been trying for a while.
1: Oh, Frankie just had a baby, so if you need advice 9 months from now, he'll help you out, okay? Don't come to me at all.
3: Not at all.
2: I think I'll get a book.
0: There you go.
1: Thank you for spending those positive vibes and having the V-Bros on.
2: Thank you. I know.

0: 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What up? It's the V Bros. 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

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It's Mikey V, Frankie V, and Gianna. So we got a DM that says, I want to make my man block his ex on social media. Is that normal?